0: Riley Green, Change My Mind here on your hometown station. Coming up, we got John Morgan. He's gonna kid myself here on KBOW.
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0: John Morgan talking about being a kid myself here on your hometown station. Coming up, we got Blake Shelton. 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
1: 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There's a high-pressure system of interest rates hovering over the region, and it's looking a little gloomy out there.
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0: 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It's time now for the weather with Jeff Womack, brought to you as a service of Phillipsburg Bus.
1: High pressure, the dominant surface feature. Got a little bit of clouds as they got a little lift from the mountains, but very dry here in the valley. And what I'm leading up to? Oh, we got a fire weather watch. It's going to be in effect for Wednesday around here, and we're probably going to get wind gusts on the order of 60 miles per hour around here, and that is ahead of some needed rain that's going to arrive Wednesday night into Thursday. And then Thursday, it's going to be continued windy. It will be cooler, but temperature still a hair above average. Now, probably the biggest thing that's changed since the last time we talked is we got the chance of a few light showers here going into the weekend. But temperature's still going to hold their own right around seasonal averages. And then we're going to have a mild trend going into next week. But the hottest temperatures are going to be with us the next couple of days around here. In fact, I see some eights in that forecast. As we take a look around the nation here, that heat building all across the west. In fact, they got some heat advisories around the Central Valley of California. Meantime, a cold front set to go across the Midwest. It's not going to do much, but if you might be flying that direction, might be a little bit of a bumpy ride and some showers along the northeast. Again, we are getting ready for the heat the next couple of days. We'll take a look at how the numbers stack up when we come back.
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1: Anaconda, mainly clear skies overnight tonight. We'll be at 86 in the mix for Tuesday, 85, and we're under a fire weather watch going into Wednesday. Wednesday night, some rain that carries over into Thursday. Thursday, continued windy, and it'll feel a little cool, not that far from normal, but after the 80s, we'll be back down to 62, sunshine and upper 60s to end the week. A couple of spotty showers on Saturday, partly to mostly cloudy skies by the afternoon, 59, and a couple of spotty showers on Sunday with a high of 56. Sunshine is back, though, on Monday. We'll get you back to 65. Now for Deer Lodge, 37 overnight tonight. Winds rustling around a little bit, about 10 to 15, with wind gusts up to about 25. And then for Tuesday, we'll be at 82. 46 Tuesday night, and then 80s are back on Wednesday, and then a fire weather watch as those winds come in with that cold front. But it's going to steer some rain our direction, luckily, Wednesday afternoon into Wednesday night. Thursday morning showers, but then skies clear and a high of 60. 61 for Friday will be right around 65. Now for Whitehall, 44 overnight tonight. You need to enjoy that because we'll be up to 85 and then upper 80s ahead of those thunderstorms that arrive by the time we get into Wednesday afternoon and Wednesday evening. Continued rain Wednesday night and overnight low of 46. And then for Thursday, we'll be in the upper 60s, low 70s on Friday, and then Saturday, sunny skies, and we'll be to 65. Now, for Butte tonight, 38 late, and the record high for the 12th set back in 2001, 82. We'll probably get to 80 and just miss it. Also, now Wednesday's record high, 84. We're going to go for 81. So we'll be close to record heat, but the biggest thing is the wind Wednesday into Thursday. So we got that fire weather watch, and then things are going to calm down once we get that rain in here on Thursday morning, and then Thursday's highs in the low 60s. Friday, a nice sunshine-filled day and 63. Going into the weekend, increasing clouds, spotty showers Saturday, a few on Sunday, and a high of 52. Sunshine back early next week with highs in the low 60s. I'm meteorologist Jeff Womack. That's the KBOW Copper 94 weather.
0: 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Currently in the mining city, it is looking like clear skies, and it's 72 degrees.
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0: Good evening. With the information you need at 6:30, I'm Luke Nato. The news this hour is brought to you as a service of the Folk Festival. Flathead County Sheriff's deputies responded early this morning to a report of shots fired in a residential area of Columbia Falls, and detectives remained on scene investigating. The Flathead County Sheriff's Office said it was called at about 7:09 a.m. to the 200 block of Dawn Drive. Detectives were conducting an active investigation at the scene. Authorities said the scene had been secured and there is no known risk to the community at this time. Residents are asked to avoid the immediate Dawn Drive area and use alternate routes while investigators process the scene. A former Montana legislator who filed a sexual misconduct complaint with Legislative Services in 2018 against then-State Representative Jonathan Windyboy, now a state senator running in the Eastern District Democratic primary for U.S. House, shared her name and a detailed account of the investigation into Windyboy's conduct Friday. Windyboy re-entered the U.S. House race on Wednesday, about 3 weeks after suspending his bid amid a separate allegation of sexual harassment. Montana Free Press reached out to Windyboy for comment Friday, but received no reply by publication time. The Associated Press in 2019 reported that a state legislator, whom House leadership at the time identified as Windyboy, sent harassing text messages to a female colleague in the legislature. Former state senator Jen Gross out of Billings said Friday that she filed the complaint that led to the investigation reported by the Associated Press. The Associated Press reported in 2019 that the investigation confirmed Windyboy's actions as substantiated harassment. The reporting did not identify Gross. Legislators took a step this week toward issuing a subpoena to Montana Secretary of State Kristi Jacobson for information about voter records her office provided to the federal government. Representative Kelly Cordom out of Bozeman made the motion to direct staff to draft the subpoena, arguing Montanans value their privacy rights protected in the Montana Constitution. The Daily Montanan reports that on a 6-5 vote, members of the State Administration and Veterans Affairs Committee directed staff to draft the subpoena to require the Secretary of State to provide the information her office turned over to the federal government. Under the Trump administration, the U.S. Department of Justice has pressed states, including Montana, for full voter rolls, citing federal law. The Department of Justice called for unredacted voter rolls, which would include the last 4 digits of a person's social security number and their driver's license numbers. Jacobson's office turned over some information to the DOJ last year, but for months her office has not answered questions about what it provided. KBOW News Time is 6:33.
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0: The Planters Peanuts Nutmobile rolled through Montana recently, making a stop in Missoula last week. 3 college graduates, who go by the names Almond Aria, Nutty Huddy, and Maisel Nut, were thinking so outside the box after graduation that they landed in a Nutmobile. KXLH reports that the group unconventionally travels the country in the rig as brand ambassadors for Planters. The Nutmobile dates back to 1935. The 26-foot-long peanut on wheels is branded as a, quote, nutty experience that brings people together. With the information you need at 6:34, I'm Luke Nato. The News This Hour was brought to you as a service of the Folk Festival. 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

0: Darius Rucker, it won't be like this for long here on your hometown station. Coming up, we got Kenny Chesney. He's trying to be somewhere with you here on KBOW.
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He said, "This is where you get off, boy, 'cause I'm going back to Alabama." As I stepped out of that Cadillac, I said, "Mister, many thanks." He said, "You don't have to call me Mister, Mister. The

0: Kane Brown Woman here on your hometown station. Coming up, we're going to be listening to a bit of Chris Jansen. 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

Darling, I've wasted a lot of years not seeing the real you. But tonight your beauty is shining through. And I never took the time to let you know. So before he takes you away,

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1: Good evening. With the information you need at 7:30, I'm Luke Nato. The news this hour is brought to you as a service of Hoyle Fine Jewelry. Flathead County Sheriff's deputies responded early this morning to a report of shots fired in a residential area of Columbia Falls, and detectives remained on scene investigating. The Flathead County Sheriff's Office said it was called in at about 7:09 a.m. to the 200 block of Don Drive. Detectives were conducting an active investigation at the scene. Authorities said the scene has been secured and there is no known risk to the community at this time. Residents were asked to avoid the immediate Don Drive area and use alternate routes while investigators processed the scene. A former Montana legislator who filed a sexual misconduct complaint with Legislative Services in 2018 against then-state Rep. Jonathan Windyboy, now a state senator running in the Eastern District Democratic primary for U.S. House, shared her name and a detailed account of the investigation into Windyboy's conduct on Friday. Windyboy re-entered the U.S. House race Wednesday, about 3 weeks after suspending his bid amid a separate allegation of sexual harassment. Montana Free Press reached out to Windyboy for comment on Friday, but received no reply by publication time. The Associated Press in 2019 reported that a state legislator, whom House leadership at the time identified as Windyboy, sent harassing text messages to a female colleague in the legislature. Former state senator Jen Gross, out of Billings, said Friday that she filed the complaint that led to the investigation reported by the Associated Press. The Associated Press reported in 2019 that the investigation confirmed Windyboy's actions as substantiated harassment. The reporting did not identify Gross. Legislators took a step this week toward issuing a subpoena to Montana Secretary of State Christy Jacobson for information about voter records her office provided to the federal government. Representative Kelly Cordom out of Bozeman made the motion to direct staff to draft the subpoena, arguing Montanans value their privacy rights protected in the Montana Constitution. The Daily Montanan reports that on a 6-5 vote, members of the state administration, and Veterans Affairs Committee directed staff to draft the subpoena to require the Secretary of State to provide the information her office turned over to the federal government. Under the Trump administration, the U.S. Department of Justice has pressed states, including Montana, for full voter rolls, citing federal law. The Department of Justice called for unredacted voter rolls, which would include the last 4 digits of a person's social security number and their driver's license numbers. Jacobson's office turned over some information to the DOJ last year, but for months, her office has not answered questions about what it provided. KBOW News Time is 7:33.
2: Hats off to the class of 2026, Hoyle Fine Jewelry, Anaconda.

Bee Planters Peanuts Nutmobile rolled through Montana recently, making a stop in Missoula last week. Three college graduates who go by the names Almond Aria, Nutty Huddy, and Mazel Nut were thinking so outside the box after graduation that they landed in a nutmobile. KXLH reports that the group unconventionally travels the country in the rig as brand ambassadors for Planters. The Nutmobile dates back to 1935. The 26-foot-long peanut on wheels is branded as a, quote, nutty experience that brings people together. Let's get a quick look at our forecast for tonight. Tonight is going to be mostly clear with a low of around 37. Tuesday, sunny with a high near 80, and Tuesday night, mostly clear with a low of around 45. Currently in the mining city, it's looking like clear skies and it's 70 degrees. With the information you need at 7:35, I'm Luke Nato. The news this hour was brought to you as a service of Hoyle Fine Jewelry. 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

0: Dylan Marlowe and Dylan Scott singing about those boys back home here on your hometown station. 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

0: 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Coming up, we got Tim McGraw. 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
1: Good evening. With the information you need at 8:30, I'm Luke Nato. The news this hour is brought to you as a service of Welker Chiropractic. Christopher James Jenkins has been charged with several felonies after he allegedly killed his grandmother in Great Falls. Court documents state that on Friday, May 8, 2026, police officers responded to a residence at 1010 12th Street Northwest after a person reported that he found his neighbor deceased. The caller said it appeared the female victim had been beaten to death. KRTV reports that the victim is identified in the charging documents as Lorraine Jenkins, who was born in 1930. When officers arrived, they talked with Jenkins in the backyard of the residence where he was, quote, doing yard work. When an officer asked what kind of yard work, Jenkins reportedly said he was getting ready to bury his grandmother. Jenkins was then taken to the Great Falls Police Department and interviewed. Jenkins, 41 years old, is charged with deliberate homicide, assault with a weapon, strangulation of a partner or family member, and tampering with physical evidence. Prosecutors requested that bail be set at $750,000. Just before 3 a.m. on Saturday, a man allegedly walked up to a car in the 600 block of Utah Avenue and pointed a gun at the driver and passenger. The Montana Standard reports that the two women called 911, and when officers arrived, gave them a description of the alleged gun-wielding man, who was shirtless and wearing red pants. Luke A. Chop, 29, of Butte, who had an outstanding warrant out for his arrest, matched the description. He was on foot when he was picked up by officers near Arizona Street and East Mercury Street. He was also jailed for assault with a weapon. Election Day voter registration is open again until 8 p.m. after a district court judge on Monday blocked a new law from going into effect. The order hit the brakes for now on Senate Bill 490, which would have closed voter registration at noon on Election Day. The judge declined to block another law in effect for the June 2nd primary, which requires a current photo ID. The injunction blocking Senate Bill 490 will remain in place until a final decision can be made on the legal challenge brought by the several tribal governments and a handful of left-leaning organizations. Montana Secretary of State Christy Jacobson is the named defendant in the case, while the Republican National Committee and Montana Republican Party joined the lawsuit to defend its merits. The Montana Standard reports that the case is before District Court Judge Adam Larson. The bill passed by the legislature last year and signed into law by the governor was pitched as an election integrity measure. However, previous courts have recognized Election Day registration is popular with voters who have rejected attempts to eliminate it. KBOW News Time is 8:33.
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1: The Planters Peanuts Nutmobile rolled through Montana recently, making a stop in Missoula last week. Three college graduates who go by names Almond Aria, Nutty Huddy, and Mazel Nut were thinking so outside of the box after graduation that they landed in a Nutmobile. KXLH reports that the group unconventionally travels the country in the rig as brand ambassadors for Planters. The Nutmobile dates back to 1935. The 26-foot-long peanut on wheels is branded as a, quote, nutty experience that brings people together. Let's get a quick look at our forecast for tonight. Tonight, mostly clear with a low of around 37. Tuesday, sunny with a high near 80. And Tuesday night, mostly clear with a low of around 45. Currently in the mining city, it's looking like clear skies and it's 66 degrees. With the information you need at 8:35, I'm Luke Nato. The news this hour was brought to you as a service of Welker Chiropractic. 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
1: Good evening. With the information you need at 9:30, I'm Luke Nato. Flathead County Sheriff's deputies responded early this morning to a report of shots fired in a residential area of Columbia Falls, and detectives remained on scene investigating. The Flathead County Sheriff's Office said it was called in at about 7:09 a.m. to the 200 block of Don Drive. Detectives were conducting an active investigation at the scene. Authorities said the scene has been secured, and there's no known risk to the community at this time. Residents were asked to avoid the immediate Don Drive area and use alternate routes while investigators process the scene. A former Montana legislator who filed a sexual misconduct complaint with Legislative Services in 2018 against then-state Representative Jonathan Windy Boy, now a state senator running in the Eastern District Democratic primary for U.S. House, shared her name and a detailed account of the investigation into Windy Boy's conduct on Friday. Windy Boy re-entered the U.S. House race Wednesday, about 3 weeks after suspending his bid amid a separate allegation of sexual harassment. The Montana Free Press reached out to Windy Boy for comment on Friday, but received no reply by publication time. The Associated Press in 2019 reported that a state legislator, whom House leadership at the time identified as Windy Boy, sent harassing text messages to a female colleague in the legislature. Former state senator Jen Gross, out of Billings said Friday that she filed the complaint that led to the investigation reported by the Associated Press. The Associated Press reported in 2019 that the investigation confirmed Windy Boy's actions as substantiated harassment. The reporting did not identify Gross. Legislators took a step this week toward issuing a subpoena to Montana Secretary of State Kristi Jacobson for information about voter records her office provided to the federal government. Representative Kelly Cordom out of Bozeman made the motion to direct staff to draft the subpoena, arguing Montanans value their privacy rights protected in the Montana Constitution. The Daily Montanan reports that on a 6-5 vote, members of the State Administration and Veterans Affairs Committee directed staff to draft the subpoena to require the Secretary of State to provide the information her office turned over to the federal government. Under the Trump administration, the U.S. Department of Justice has pressed states, including Montana, for full voter rolls, citing federal law. The Department of Justice called for unredacted voter rolls, which would include the last 4 digits of a person's Social Security number and their driver's license numbers. Jacobson's office turned over some information to the DOJ last year, but for months her office has not answered questions about what it provided. KBOW News Time is 9:33.
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1: The Planters Peanuts Nutmobile rolled through Montana recently, making a stop in Missoula last week. 3 college graduates who go by the names Almond Aria, Nutty Huddy, and Maisel Nut were thinking so outside of the box after graduation that they landed in a Nutmobile. KXLH reports that the group unconventionally travels the country in the rig as brand ambassadors for Planters. The Nutmobile dates back to 1935. The 26-foot-long peanut on wheels is branded as a, quote, nutty experience that brings people together. Let's get a quick look at our forecast for tonight. Tonight, mostly clear with a low of around 37. Tuesday, sunny with a high near 80. And Tuesday night, mostly clear with a low of around 45. Currently in the mining city, it's looking like clear skies and it's 61 degrees. With the information you need at 9:34, I'm Luke Nato. 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

0: Zach Top, I Never Lie, here on your hometown station. Coming up, we got Hudson Westbrook. 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
1: This is CBS News on the Hour, your home for original reporting. I'm Christopher Cruz in Washington. Officials are downplaying the risk that the hantavirus could spread after 18 people arrived in the U.S. having been evacuated from a cruise ship where three people died of the virus. CBS's Dr. John LaPook.
2: The big thing that people were worried about is, what if it spread across the room, you know, to somebody that we don't realize that it could be spread just like COVID? And it turns out, from what we know about it, you always have to stay humble and say, you know, have humble if things change. But from what we know about it, that this virus doesn't do that. I feel comfortable, not just because I'm being reassured by somebody, but because the underlying science says this is not going to be like COVID.
0: Police say a man they're familiar with, Tyler Brown, shot at several cars on a busy road this afternoon in Cambridge, Massachusetts. Two people were wounded. A state trooper and a civilian returned fire, and Brown was struck multiple times. Middlesex County DA Marion Ryan says it appears the suspect fired at random.
3: A very high number of rounds, in the neighborhood of 50 to 60. Were fired in a very short period of time. This incident lasted minutes, thanks to the actions of the trooper and that civilian.
0: President Trump will meet with Chinese President Xi Jinping in Beijing later this week. CBS's Ed O'Keefe says the two will have a lot to talk about.
4: The economic relationship between the two largest economies in the world, but expect a lot of conversation as well about the war with Iran. China is Iran's biggest oil customer. You'll see talk about manufacturing, AI, and of course things like the future of Taiwan and the fate of Jimmy Lai, that businessman who's been imprisoned in China because he was a leader of the pro-democracy movement.
0: The president told CBS News today he wants to suspend the federal gas tax to bring down prices that have soared since the war with Iran began. More from CBS News Chief White House Correspondent Nancy Cordes.
5: The move would bring the current average cost of gas down from $4.52 a gallon to $4.34.
6: It's a small percentage, but it's, you know, it's still money.
5: The 18-cent per gallon tax brings in more than $2 billion a month, funding that goes towards highway construction and repairs.
0: Only Congress can suspend the federal gas tax. It's something that it has never done. International research presented at the European Congress on Obesity suggests the longer your working hours, the more likely you are to be obese. Details from CBS's Vicky Barker at the Foreign Desk in London.
7: The 33-nation study found countries like the U.S., which have longer average working hours, also have higher obesity rates, even though northern Europeans actually consume more energy and fat. A shorter work week delivers a better work-life balance, which leaves you with more time to exercise and make positive food choices.
0: This is CBS News.
8: It's one of the most successful law and justice programs in television history that continues to uncover the truth 48 hours, Saturday on CBS and streaming on Paramount+.
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0: A member of the Trump cabinet has controversially gone back to his roots.
14: I was a lumberjack from a small town in northern Wisconsin.
7: Transportation Secretary Sean Duffy, who starred on MTV's Real World almost 30 years ago, is revealing he and his wife, who met on the series, have taken their 9 children on a road trip or a new reality show to celebrate the country's 250th.
15: I think Mudd's kind of mad.
16: I'm not.
15: You're mad. We're not going to fight on the strip.
7: Duffy's predecessor, Pete Buttigieg, calls the adventure out of touch with reality when regular families can't afford road trips anymore because gas prices are so high. Duffy says production costs were covered by a nonprofit, and neither he nor his wife received royalties. Deborah Rodriguez, CBS News.
0: A man from Michigan who got married and then ran over his best friend the same day has been sentenced to serve at least 30 years in prison. James Shirah fatally struck his friend following an alcohol-fueled argument in August 2024. Christopher Cruz, CBS News.
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22: Let's take a look at our overnight weather here on KBOW. Tonight, mostly clear skies and low around 37. Wind gusts as high as 22 miles an hour. Tuesday, sunny with a high of 80. Tuesday evening, mostly clear with a low of 45. Wednesday now, see the chance of rain and thunderstorms in the afternoon. Otherwise, partly sunny skies and high right around 81. Wind gusts also around 40 miles an hour. And we do have a fire weather watch from noon until 9 p.m. That's been your weather on KBOW.

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2: I'm Christopher Cruz in Washington. President Trump will meet with Chinese President Xi Jinping in Beijing later this week, but he won't be alone, says CBS's Ed O'Keefe.
3: It is common for a world leader to travel with the executives of companies based in his or her country to another key trading partner. We've seen already in the last year the Germans, the Brits, the French do this when they visited China, now the United States doing it as well, with the invited leadership of companies like Apple, Cargill, Goldman Sachs, MasterCard, Visa, Tesla. We'll see ultimately if all of those CEOs show up.
2: The president told CBS News he wants the federal gas tax to be suspended to temporarily bring down gas prices that have soared since the war with Iran began. Here's CBS's Nancy Cordes.
4: I think it's a great idea, Trump told me in a phone interview. We're going to take off the gas tax for a period of time, and when gas goes down, we'll let it phase back in. Within minutes, Republicans in the House and Senate announced plans to introduce legislation to suspend the gas tax. Democrats noted they did that months ago.
2: Congress has to approve a suspension of the 18-cent a gallon tax, something it's never done. 18 Americans evacuated from a cruise ship hit with an outbreak of hantavirus are being watched for signs of infection, most of them at a medical center in Nebraska. CBS's Ian Lee is in Omaha.
5: What we heard from officials today is that this virus is something that they know, but they don't really have many treatments for it. So it is important for these people, even if they don't have any symptoms or they don't show any signs of the virus right now, that they are here so that they can be monitored closely.
2: Three people on the ship died. A deadly accident on a runway at Denver International Airport is raising concerns about security procedures there. A Frontier Airlines plane struck a trespasser who scaled an airport fence. More from CBS's Chris Van Cleve.
6: This breach highlights the challenge of fully securing the vast airport with 36 miles of fencing. It's a landmass bigger than San Francisco. The airport says it uses continuous patrols, fencing, and cameras, among other security tools.
2: Criminals are pulling photos of missing pets from social media, then using AI to manipulate the images and send them to their owners as proof of life. The swindlers use fake scenarios like claiming the animal needs emergency surgery to request money. Pennsylvania State Police Trooper Megan Frazier says, question everything.
7: Assume everyone's lying and try to verify if you can. A lot of scammers use fear and sympathy to make people give them money or give information.
2: This is CBS.

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4: Amazon says it's stopping the sale of some e-bikes in California. From San Francisco, KCBS radio reporter Mike DeWald reports, the decision follows a rise in injuries and deaths tied to e-bikes and e-motorcycles.
5: At least in California, Amazon says it will stop selling e-bikes and e-motorcycles that reach 30, 40, even 60 miles per hour. San Mateo County District Attorney Stephen Wagstaff welcomes the move by Amazon as DAs across the state push to crack down on manufacturers that make going too fast too easy.
6: Here, with just a little turn of a wrench, you can turn this e-bike into a motorcycle very easy.
5: The catch is products by third-party sellers are still showing up. Amazon says it's investigating and removing non-compliant products. Mike DeWald for CBS News, San Francisco.
4: Federal agents say they are investigating the deaths of six people. They were thought to be immigrants found inside a shipping container at a Union Pacific rail yard near the Mexico border in Laredo, Texas, Sunday. It's being investigated as a human smuggling event. Christopher Cruz, CBS News.
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10: Let's take a look at overnight weather here on KBOW. Tonight, mostly clear skies and low around 37. Wind gusts as high as 22 miles an hour. Tuesday, sunny with a high of 80. Tuesday evening, mostly clear with a low of 45. Wednesday now, see the chance of rain and thunderstorms in the afternoon. Otherwise, partly sunny skies and high right around 81. Wind gusts also around 40 miles an hour. And we do have a fire weather watch from noon until 9 p.m. That's been your weather on KBOW.

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2: I'm Christopher Cruz in Washington. President Trump leaves for Asia Tuesday for a two-day summit in Beijing.
3: Big talks are on the agenda for the summit with Chinese leader Xi, who President Trump calls a great gentleman.
4: He loves his country, I can tell you that. President Xi, I look forward to being there.
3: Among the topics the two leaders will discuss are trade, energy, and Iran.
4: A lot of good things can happen.
3: Plus, U.S. arms sales to Taiwan.
4: He'll bring up Taiwan. I think more than I will.
3: Stacey Lynn, CBS News, the White House.
2: Some officials in Taiwan are concerned that President Trump won't push back strongly enough on China about Taiwan, which considers the democratically governed island its territory. The president says the U.S.-Iran ceasefire is on life support, so what's next? CBS's Ed O'Keefe has that.
5: Military options remain. President and other top officials have alluded to that. The Pentagon made clear that a key submarine has surfaced and is, available for usage. And now in the Mediterranean Sea, a signal to Iran that as a ballistic submarine surfaces, that the military options remain.
2: A Supreme Court order gives Republicans a chance to win an additional House seat in Alabama. The court overturned a lower court which had ordered the state to create two majority black congressional districts. Here's Loyola Law Professor Lori Levinson.
6: Alabama drew maps that got rid of at least one of the two largely black congressional districts before this term's midterm elections. The Supreme Court has fast-tracked its decision to send this back to Alabama. And in essence, it means that Alabama will only have, at most, one black majority district going into the midterm elections.
2: The 18 Americans evacuated from a cruise ship where three people died of the hantavirus are being watched at medical facilities in the U.S., and experts are downplaying the risk of widespread transmission. Here's CBS News chief medical correspondent, Dr. John LaPook.
7: What is reassuring to me is not, I like that the WHO is saying it's not going to be the next pandemic. I like the CDC is saying it. But what I'm reassured by is the whole public health effort and the science. We understand the underlying science here. This is a virus that we know about.
2: A terrifying incident in Cambridge, Massachusetts. Police say a man armed with a rifle fired randomly at several vehicles before a state trooper wounded him. More from CBS's Lilia Luciano.
8: At one point, his weapon appears to jam.
9: Emergency, he had a large rifle, automatic weapon. He's shooting all over the place, and people started to get out of their vehicles and run, including...
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2: Two of Hollywood's biggest stars are being sued over an old Hollywood custom, changing a real-life story. Two police officers involved in a raid that loosely inspired Matt Damon and Ben Affleck's new movie say the film unfairly damages their reputations. CBS's Carter Evans has more on the allegations in the lawsuit.
13: Inspired by a true story, Netflix's The Rip, starring Ben Affleck and Matt Damon, follows two Miami-Dade police officers as they discover more than $20 million of cartel cash during a drug raid and reveals corruption within the department.
14: That's a $20 million rip.
13: The real-life officers involved in that raid are now suing Damon and Affleck through their production company, alleging the film damaged their reputation through the movie's negative portrayal of law enforcement.
2: The Alabama Attorney General has announced a civil investigation into the Southern Poverty Law Center's fundraising practices. Christopher Cruz, CBS News.
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18: Let's take a look at our overnight weather here on KBOW. Tonight, mostly clear skies and low around 37. Wind gusts as high as 22 miles an hour. Tuesday, sunny with a high of 80. Tuesday evening, mostly clear with a low of 45. Wednesday, now see the chance of rain and thunderstorms in the afternoon. Otherwise, partly sunny skies and high right around 81. Wind gusts also around 40 miles an hour. And we do have a fire weather watch from noon until 9 p.m. That's been your weather on KBOW.

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0: in the loss of a loved one is when you realize how special they were.
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2: I'm Christopher Cruz in Washington. President Trump tells CBS News he wants the federal gas tax to be suspended. He spoke with CBS's Nancy Cordes.
3: I think it's a great idea, Trump told me in a phone interview. We're going to take off the gas tax for a period of time, and when gas goes down, we'll let it phase back in. Within minutes, Republicans in the House and Senate announced plans to introduce legislation to suspend the gas tax. Democrats noted they did that months ago.
2: Congress has to approve a suspension of the 18-cent-a-gallon tax, something it has never done. Mr. Trump will meet with Chinese President Xi Jinping in Beijing later this week, but he won't be alone, says CBS's Ed O'Keefe.
4: It is common for a world leader to travel with the executives of companies based in his or her country to another key trading partner. We've seen already in the last year the Germans, the Brits, the French do this when they visited China. Now the United States doing it as well, with the invited leadership of companies like Apple, Cargill, Goldman Sachs, MasterCard, Visa, Tesla. We'll see ultimately if all of those CEOs show up.
2: 18 Americans evacuated from a cruise ship hit with an outbreak of hantavirus are being watched for signs of infection, most of them at a medical center in Nebraska. CBS's Ian Lee reports from Omaha.
5: What we heard from officials today is that this virus is something that they know, but they don't really have many treatments for it. So it is important for these people, even if they don't have any symptoms or they don't show any signs of the virus right now, that they are here so that they can be monitored closely.
2: Three people on the ship died. A deadly accident on a runway at Denver International Airport is raising concerns about security procedures there. A Frontier Airlines plane struck a trespasser who scaled an airport fence. More from CBS's Chris Van Cleve.
6: This breach highlights the challenge of fully securing the vast airport with 36 miles of fencing. It's a landmass bigger than San Francisco. The airport says it uses continuous patrols, fencing, and cameras, among other security tools.
2: The Supreme Court is allowing Alabama to drop a court-imposed congressional district map ahead of the midterm elections. Here's CBS News legal analyst Thane Rosenbaum.
7: Given the Supreme Court's recent decision involving a congressional map from Louisiana with only one black majority voting district, it was inevitable that this case out of Alabama, which also involved a redistricting that resulted in a single black majority district, would end up validating the Republican legislature's map without regard to its impact on minority voting power.
2: This is CBS News.
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2: Amazon says it's ending the sale of some e-bikes in California. From San Francisco, KCBS radio reporter Mike DeWald reports the decision follows a rise in injuries and deaths tied to the e-bikes and e-motorcycles.
10: At least in California, Amazon says it will stop selling e-bikes and e-motorcycles that reach 30, 40, even 60 miles per hour. San Mateo County District Attorney Stephen Wagstaff welcomes the move by Amazon as DAs across the state push to crack down on manufacturers that make going too fast too easy.
11: Here, with just a little turn of a wrench, you can turn this e-bike into a motorcycle very easy.
10: The catch is products by third-party sellers are still showing up. Amazon says it's investigating and removing non-compliant products. Mike DeWald for CBS News, San Francisco.
2: Federal agents are investigating the deaths of six people thought to be immigrants as a potential human smuggling event. They were found inside a shipping container at a rail yard near the Mexico border in Laredo, Texas, Sunday. Christopher Cruz, CBS News.
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16: Let's take a look at our overnight weather here on KBOW. Tonight, mostly clear skies and low around 37. Wind gusts as high as 22 miles an hour. Tuesday, sunny with a high of 80. Tuesday evening, mostly clear with a low of 45. Wednesday, now see the chance of rain and thunderstorms in the afternoon. Otherwise, partly sunny skies and high right around 81. Wind gusts also around 40 miles an hour. And we do have a fire weather watch from noon until 9 p.m. That's been your weather on KBOW.

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2: I'm Deborah Rodriguez. Fill her up lately? This driver in L.A. is paying a fortune.
3: Weekly, probably $400, $500.
2: A gallon of regular there, an average of $6.15 a gallon today. Nationwide, it's about $4.50. President Trump is warming up to the idea of pausing the 18-cent federal gas tax. Reporter Leslie Marine with his statement to CBS News.
4: We're going to take off the gas tax for a period of time, and when gas goes down, we'll let it phase back in. He'll need the backing of Congress first, but economist and UC Berkeley professor Severine Borenstein says we in California may not feel that relief.
2: The president leaves for Beijing today.
5: Big talks are on the agenda for the summit with Chinese leader Xi, who President Trump calls a great gentleman.
6: He loves his country, I can tell you that, President Xi. I look forward to being there.
5: Among the topics the two leaders will discuss are trade, energy, and Iran.
6: A lot of good things can happen.
5: Plus, U.S. arms sales to Taiwan.
6: He'll bring up Taiwan. I think more than I will.
5: Stacey Lynn, CBS News, the White House.
2: 18 Americans are quarantined at U.S. hospitals, some in Nebraska, others Atlanta, after a month and a half at sea on the cruise ship infected with hantavirus. At least one has tested positive. So far, Chief Medical Correspondent Dr. John LaPooks likes what he's hearing.
7: What is reassuring to me is not... I like that the WHO is saying it's not going to be the next pandemic. I like the CDC is saying it. But I also, what I'm reassured by is the whole public health effort and the science. We understand the underlying science here. This is a virus that we know about.
2: The Supreme Court has sided with Republicans in Alabama, allowing them to remove one of two majority black voting districts ahead of next week's primary. Loyola Law's Lori Levinson.
8: I think we're seeing this go across the South predictably as they have drawn maps even before the decision and now after the decision to eliminate what they would see as black majority districts that would be likely to support the Democratic candidates.
2: Israeli lawmakers have approved a bill allowing formation of a panel to deal with October 7th attackers. The BBC's Yoland Nell.
9: It will see a special military tribunal set up in Jerusalem with trials to be live streamed. A panel of judges will be able to hand down the death penalty by a majority vote. This is justice for the victims, the hostages, the families, and the entire people of Israel, a sponsor of the bill said. Rights groups oppose the death penalty on moral grounds.
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2: The Eurovision semifinal is getting underway, but a few entrants will be missing from the singing competition.
16: This was Spain's entry in last year's Eurovision Song Contest. There will be no 2026 entry. Spain is among five countries boycotting the event in protest at Israel's inclusion. And this week, Spain announced it also won't be broadcasting Saturday's final. Ireland and Slovenia also say they'll show alternate programming during that time slot. Slovenia planning to show a series called Voices of Palestine instead. Vicky Barker, CBS News, London.
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19: Let's take a look at our overnight weather here on KBOW. Tonight, mostly clear skies and low around 37. Wind gusts as high as 22 miles an hour. Tuesday, sunny with a high of 80. Tuesday evening, mostly clear with a low of 45. Wednesday now, see the chance of rain and thunderstorms in the afternoon. Otherwise, partly sunny skies and high right around 81. Wind gusts also around 40 miles an hour. And we do have a fire weather watch from noon until 9 p.m. That's been your weather on KBOW.

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0: KBOW, your hometown station on this Tuesday morning. Well, tomorrow evening at 7 p.m., right there at the auditorium at Butte High is the Butte High Spring Concert. 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

0: KBOW, your hometown station, and later on today, you have the opportunity to walk away with tickets to go see the Double Down Tour, Jason Aldean, Luke Bryan, right there on Saturday evening, August 1st, right there at the Adams Center in Missoula. 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

0: heat territory around here. Probably going to miss it by just about a few degrees. But what's going on here is we've got high pressure in and above this stationary front that is off to the east of us. And then that cold front starts to get going, that surface low around Washington. Then it's going to come on our side of the divide on Wednesday. And then finally, we're going to get a little moisture to help the situation. Maybe even some snow here on the benches, but a lot of wind and maybe even some thunder with that as we got all this heat around. That cold front going to knock it down as we get into the weekend. A little unsettled with some showers, but temperatures hold their own pretty good. Might have to knock them down just a little bit, but they'll be right around normal, even a little bit above average as we start off next week. Again, that is the big story, that cold front coming in midweek. Finally going to deliver some showers late Wednesday into Thursday. So we look around the nation today, pretty quiet, really. A little bit of storminess around Florida and into the Great Lakes, but cooler and dry across the Midwest and sunny and warm all across the West Coast. We'll take a look at the rest of our forecast details, and those are coming your way next.
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0: Anaconda, a hot one today, 86 in the mix before Ollie's said and done, 48 late tonight, 84 for our high as we go into Wednesday, ahead of some storms late Wednesday into Thursday, and then Thursday continued windy with 64, Friday sunshine, 68 late. And then as we get into Saturday and Sunday, mid-50s, mid-60s as we get into next week for you. And then for Deer Lodge, 82 today, 46 overnight tonight. We'll be in the low 80s again on Wednesday with a fire weather watch. Then it's the 60s on Thursday and continued windy with wind gusts up to about 50. Now for Friday, 66 in the mix. And then for Saturday, some showers in the morning. Then we'll go to 53, Sunday 54, and then sunshine's back. So are the 60s on Monday. Whitehall, 80s for us today, upper 80s. We hit our peak heat Wednesday, and then it gets windy and some rain Wednesday night. Upper 60s on Thursday, but then pretty comfortable on Friday as we get to 73. Here in the mining city, 81 today, and our record for today, 82 from back in 2001. So we could easily tie that if it sneaks up a degree. 45, increasing clouds on Wednesday, and 81 for our high, and windy with some rain. And then we get into a Thursday with some morning showers, and the skies clear out. We'll be in the low 60s, mid-60s on Friday. And then for Saturday and Sunday, spotty showers in low 50s. I'm meteorologist Jeff Womack. That's the KBOW Copper 94 weather.
2: And thanks, Jeff. Currently outside the mining city, we do have the clear skies, and we are sitting with a temperature of 36 degrees. 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
2: With the information you need, MT Valentine, the news this hour is a service from Anaconda Realty. A state district judge has blocked a new law that would have reduced the time available for Montanans to register to vote on Election Day. Judge Adam Larson of the 14th Judicial District in Central Montana issued a preliminary injunction against Senate Bill 490 on Friday. Montana voters have been able to go to their county election offices on Election Day and register and vote until the polls close at 8 p.m. Senate Bill 490, sponsored by Senator Mike Cuff from Eureka, would have closed same-day registration at noon for federal elections, though it would open up a late registration period from 8 a.m. to 5 p.m. the Saturday before the election. KXLF did report that supporters of Senate Bill 490 said long Election Day registration lines around the state have put strain on election staff and voters alike, and the late lower the law would strike a balance between allowing same-day registration and minimizing those impacts. However, a group of plaintiffs, including the Montana Federation of Public Employees, four Montana tribes, and two youth advocacy organizations, filed suit saying the change would make it harder to vote, especially especially for young people.

0: and Native Americans. Larson agreed with the plaintiffs, saying the state hadn't shown limiting Election Day registration was the least restrictive way to accomplish its goals. Every 2 years, Montana Fish, Wildlife, and Parks tackles the management of the state fisheries. This year, 41 proposals are going before the Fish and Wildlife Commission, including one that could change how anglers fish in East Gallatin River. The East Gallatin is considered crucial spawning water for Montana fisheries because fish from the river travel to other waterways across the state. Morgan Jacobson of the Montana Department of Fish, Wildlife, and Parks said one proposal would restrict boat fishing on the river. Fish, Wildlife, and Parks is currently in a scoping phase, taking public comment across the state, both for and against the proposals, and accepting new ideas from the public. KXLF did report the Fish and Wildlife Commission will ultimately decide which proposals move forward and which are dropped, setting Montana fishing regulations for the next 2 years. Fish, Wildlife, and Parks is holding meetings across the state on the proposals for the roughly 15 proposals covering the East Gallatin and surrounding region. Fish, Wildlife, and Parks is hosting a public meeting at 6 p.m. on May 19th at Region 3 headquarters. Christopher James Jenkins has been charged with several felonies after he allegedly killed his grandmother in Great Falls. Court documents state on Friday, May 8th, police officers responded to a residence at 1010 12th Street Northwest after a person reported that he found his neighbor deceased. The caller said it appeared the female victim had been beaten to death. The victim is identified in the charging documents as Lorraine Jenkins, who was born in 1930. When officers arrived, they talked with Jenkins in the backyard of the residence where he was doing yard work. When an officer asked what kind of yard work, Jenkins reportedly said he was getting ready to bury his grandmother. Jenkins was then taken to the Great Falls Police Department and interviewed. Jenkins said that at around noon, he attempted to kill himself multiple times using a tire rope swing. Officers noted red marks on Jenkins' neck consistent with his account. He said that he then went up to his grandmother, who was sitting in a chair in the living room, and begged her to kill him. She refused, and Jenkins said that at some point he tried to hit his head on the basement floor and on a mirror upstairs. Court documents state that he admitted killing his grandmother by choking and beating her. Jenkins has at least one felony conviction for child endangerment. In that case, he was driving a vehicle with his 7-year-old daughter in the back seat when he struck another vehicle and left the scene. KXLF did report that he received a deferred imposition of a sentence and completed that sentence, and the conviction was dismissed. Jenkins also has a conviction for misdemeanor sexual assault, which was originally charged as felony sexual intercourse without consent. Jenkins, 41 years old, is charged with deliberate homicide, assault with a weapon, strangulation, a partner, family member, and tampering with physical evidence. Prosecutors requested that bail be set at $750,000. KBOW Newstime, 634.
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0: The annual May Fair event was held in Butte this Mother's Day weekend, with more than 100 vendors set up in outside of the Butte Civic Center. The event, which has been running for more than 3 decades, featured a wide variety of offerings, including belts, candy, clothes, crafts, and character appearances. KXLF did report that some vendors were participating in May Fair for the very first time, as Amber McDaniel of Always the Adventure said the public response has been positive. With the information you need, I'm Keith Valentine. You are now up to date on your hometown station, KBOW. The news this hour, a service from Anaconda Realty.

0: KBOW, your home and town station on this Tuesday morning. I'll be back with your school menus, the Belmont Senior Center menu, and the Metcalf and Anaconda. And that will be a service from Jay's Refrigeration right here on your hometown station.
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0: And taking a look at these school menus and the Belmont Senior Center menu, the Metcalf and Anaconda, a service of Jay's Refrigeration. In Three Forks this morning, they're having breakfast burritos with fruit and milk. For lunch, it will be taco salad with the black beans, fruit, and milk. In Whitehall this morning, they're having cinnamon rolls. That's even better. Cinnamon rolls this morning with fruit juice, and milk. For lunch will be Sloppy Joe's with fries, a salad, fruit, vegetables, and milk. In Ramsey this morning, they're having cereal with milk with string cheese, fruit juice, and milk. And then for lunch will be street tacos with the Spanish rice, bell peppers, some mango, and milk. In Anaconda, they're having Taco Tuesday for lunch with the tortilla chips and some corn, along with peaches and milk. In Deer Lodge this morning, they're having the grab-and-go bags with the craisins, some fruit juice, milk, and fruit. And then for lunch, it will be orange chicken with salad and fruit, vegetables, along with milk. In Drummond for lunch, they're having nachos with a salad, black beans, some Mexican street corn, oranges, and milk. At the Butte School District today, it's going to be peanut butter and jelly sandwiches with fruit juice, string cheese, and milk. For lunch will be orange chicken stir fry with a salad, steamed carrots, an orange, some rice, and your choice of chocolate or regular milk. At the Belmont Senior Center, it's Salisbury steak with mashed potatoes and gravy, along with veggies and a lemon bar. At the Metcalf and Anaconda, they're serving up some Reuben sandwiches with onion rings, baked beans, mandarin oranges, and some pudding. That is taking a look at your school menus, along with the Belmont Senior Center menu, the Metcalf and Anaconda, a service of Jay's Refrigeration, right here on your home and town station, KBOW.

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3: Here's this morning's market report. I'm Colton Young on the Northern Ag Network. Later today, the U.S. Department of Agriculture will release the monthly World Ag Supply and Demand Estimates report. Last week was another strong week for corn sales, and sales for soybeans continue to be disappointing. Greg McBride, a commodity broker with Allendale, stated that even with the strong corn exports, the USDA will likely have to make some adjustments in this supply and demand report.
4: That adjustment higher would help to lower ending stocks, but for right now, there are going to be some thoughts about maybe missing on the ethanol side of things, but the corn export demand has been phenomenal and needs to stay that way. We've talked about it in our South American update, how there could be some adjustments to production coming, maybe not necessarily on this report, but on the June report when it comes to Brazil's overall production and the push that they have towards ethanol cuts to production, tighten their ending stocks significantly, which gives also a little bit more of a window.
3: And on Monday, the Trump administration, after meeting with Brazil last week, announced their plans to temporarily reduce tariffs on imported beef in an effort to lower record high beef prices in the country. The policy would suspend tariff rate quotas as of yesterday. Now, Brazil is already on a record pace this year for beef imports, up 8% from last year in just the first quarter.
5: Montana has one of the highest rates of suicide in the nation, and many factors lead individuals to try to end their lives, like untreated depression and anxiety, drug and alcohol abuse, recent losses or setbacks, social isolation. 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
3: Yesterday, the Department of the Interior finalized their rescission of the Biden-era BLM public lands rule that allowed conservation leases on public lands, making them equal to grazing, recreation, and energy production. Now, the discussion did come after proposing a rule change back in September of 2025 and after the department held a 60-day comment period. You can learn more about the story on our website, northernag.net. And President Donald Trump is also set to meet with Chinese officials this week discussing U.S. exports and the future of trade with the country. Several senators are already in China ahead of the meetings. Kansas Senator Jerry Moran said besides meeting with officials from the U.S. Embassy, they've been meeting with several Chinese officials.
7: We met with the premier, the number two person in the Chinese government, with a message about wanting success in the summit that President Trump and President Xi is conducting. Of course, the focus for me and a number of my colleagues has been the need for China to reach agreements and to actually abide by those agreements, import from the United States our agricultural commodities. And in every conversation we've had, it's been about beef, soybeans, and grain sorghum.
3: Now, Trump is set to meet with those officials this coming Thursday.
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3: Strong fundamental support was noted very early this week in the cattle contracts. Unfortunately, outside pressure led to some steep losses on the board. On Monday, President Trump's administration announced plans to temporarily reduce tariffs on beef imports from Brazil to help lower beef prices in the U.S. for consumers. Now, this speculation did drop the cattle futures. August feeder cattle lost $1.92 Monday, down to $3.62.30. The September feeders at $3.60.15, they were down $2.07. August live cattle fell 55 cents to $2.43.55. October off $1.62 at $2.36.67. Now, as far as the market fundamentals, it was a rather bullish trade day. We already did see light trade note this week in the cash cattle activity. Southern live bids came in at $2.60. That would be $3 higher than last week's weighted average at $2.56 to $2.57. Northern dress cattle trading steady to $2 softer early this week at $400 even. Now on the demand side, box beef prices were able to tack on a few dollars. Choice cutouts up $2.83 to $3.91.22. Select up $6.48 to $3.91.49. Last week at St. Ange, livestock feeder cattle were in strong demand. A light test of light six-weight feeder steers brought $4.54 to $4.75. Heavy six-weights topped $4.69. Mid-seven-weights $400 even. And 800-pound steers $3.65 to $3.85. On the female side, mid-five-weights brought $4.45 to $4.84. Heavy six-weights, they topped $4.07.5. And seven-weight heifers $3.68 to $3.74.
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3: This week shaping up to be a very active week in the grain markets. We are already seeing a war premium being built back in early this week with Iran rejecting the peace proposal from President Trump. Later today, we will see the USDA's World Ag Supply and Demand Estimates report. Also yesterday, we saw the Crop Conditions and Crop Progress report. As for winter wheat, 40% of the crop is rated poor to very poor. That's up 22 points up from this time a year ago. Now heading over to the spring wheat, 53% of spring wheat is planted as of Sunday, just 10 points behind last year's pace and 2 points off the five-year average. May Kansas City hard red winter wheat tacked on a penny yesterday to 673.5. July was a dime better at 686. May Minneapolis spring wheat 8 cents better at 677. July up 8 at 686. Over in the corn markets, 57% of corn is planted as of the weekend, just 2 points behind last year's pace. May corn up 4.5 at 460.75. July's 4 better at 475. And the soybeans are rallying behind President Trump meeting with China this week. May beans up 5.5 cents yesterday to 11.99¾. July also a nickel better at 12.13. That's this morning's market report on the Northern Ag Network.
0: And that is your morning market report, a service from the People's Bank, KBOW, Butte, Montana.
13: This is CBS News on the Hour, your home for original reporting.
14: I'm Deborah Rodriguez. The Iran war has triggered a big jump in gas prices. They're at an average $4.50 a gallon today. Now, we're getting a read on what the 10-week-old conflict is doing to overall inflation. The Labor Department reports the Consumer Price Index jumped 3.8% in April. Business analyst Jill Schlesinger.
15: The government says that the energy component of the Consumer Price Index was responsible for 40% of the overall increase. Gas is up 28.4% from a year ago. And one area that bears watching is electricity, which was up 2.1% month over month.
14: Defense Secretary Hegseth is on Capitol Hill this hour facing questions about the price of the war and the Pentagon's $1.5 trillion budget request. Minnesota Democrat Betty McCollum.
16: The cost of this war continues to rise as forces remain in the region. The Appropriations Committee has a fiduciary responsibility to the American people. So we will ask serious questions that need to be answered. And that's our constitutional duty.
14: President Trump has just announced talks with Cuba, which he's calling a failed country. The island's been suffering under the administration's months-long fuel blockade after Venezuelan President Nicolas Maduro's capture. 18 Americans exposed to the Hanta virus on an infected cruise ship are all in the U.S. now, 16 being monitored at a hospital in Nebraska. Two others, including one who's tested positive, are quarantining at a medical center in Atlanta. The WHO's Tedros Ghebreyesus.
17: At the moment, there is no sign that we are seeing the start of a larger outbreak.
14: Turns out a learning platform paid a ransom to get its service back up and running.
18: Thousands of colleges and K-12 schools use Canvas to manage their grades and assignments. Last week's shutdown disrupted many final exams. Weber State University student Lily Wayland was submitting an assignment when the hackers took over her screen.
19: Now that my data is breached, is there a way that I can get my safety back?
18: Canvas's parent company, Instructure, says it reached a deal with the hacking group Shiny Hunters for the return of the stolen data, including usernames and email addresses. The company did not say how much it paid. Michael Wallace, CBS News.
14: Settle for a virtual visit when you can't snag an in-person doctor's appointment? CBS's Michael George.
20: A UCLA study found that contrary to some fears, the increased use of telemedicine visits that began during the pandemic have not led to an increase in overall doctor's visits and have not driven up healthcare costs. But that also means telemedicine hasn't done much to improve access to healthcare either.
14: This is CBS News.
21: Every Sunday, moderator Margaret Brennan goes face-to-face with top leaders to make you better informed. 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
14: Questions about an NBA superstar who may have reached the end of the line.
26: After a four-game sweep at the hands of Oklahoma City, the LA Lakers are out of the NBA playoffs, and 41-year-old star LeBron James said afterward he's not sure if he'll return for a record 24th NBA season.
27: I don't know. I mean, I don't know what the future holds for me, obviously, as it stands right now tonight. You know, I got a lot of time. I'll sit back like I think I said it last year after we lost, I think, to Minnesota there. Go back and recalibrate with my family and talk with them.
26: About the playoff loss, James said, I left everything I could on the floor. Steve Kathan, CBS News.
14: The Iran war's jacked up prices for a lot of things. Now it's draining the color from snack packaging. The Japanese company says chemical shortages triggered by the closure in the Strait of Hormuz, making it difficult to manufacture paints and printing ink. They're switching their bags to black and white. Deborah Rodriguez, CBS News.
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0: 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And now, about to look at your weather forecast, but first, gotta send you on over to Steele's Furniture Store.
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0: And taking a look at that weather forecast for today, as we're going to see the sunny skies with a high around 81. Tonight, it will be mostly clear skies with a low around 46 degrees. And for your Wednesday, we do have a chance of rain, possibility of a thunderstorm with some sunny skies and a high around 80 degrees. And currently outside the mining city, we do have the clear skies and we are sitting with a temperature of 36 degrees, 32 degrees in Wise River, Phillipsburg, 34 degrees, 39 degrees in Dillon and in Basin, along with Three Forks, 42 degrees in Helena, as well as Anaconda, 38 degrees in Melrose, in Deer Lodge, and 49 degrees in Boulder. 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

KBOW, your hometown station, and on this day, May the 12th, well, it is now time for your time capsule, and let's see what this time capsule has to bring me today. As it is, it is a light one. All right, well, I'm going to put that right there. And today, May 12th, National Day, is National Nutty Fudge Day. That's right, Nutty Fudge Day. I'll be back with your time capsule, a service of Big Brothers, Big Sisters. Did you know 1 in 3 kids in America grow up without a positive adult mentor in their lives? You can make a difference when you become a Big Brother, Big Sister, or Big Couple with Big Brothers, Big Sisters of Butte. Call 782-9644. Okay, let's see what happened on this day, May 12th. 1888, Charles Sherrill of the Yale track team became the first runner to use the crouching start for a fast break in a foot race. 1926, the airship Norge became the first vessel to fly over the North Pole. 1926, in Britain, a general strike by trade unions had ended. The strike began on May 3rd, 1926. 1949, the Soviet Union announced an end to the Berlin blockade. 1950, the American Bowling Congress abolished its white males-only membership restriction after 34 years. 1957, A.J. Foyt won his first auto racing victory in Kansas City, Missouri. 1965, West Germany and Israel exchanged letters establishing diplomatic relations. 1970, Ernie Banks of the Chicago Cubs hit his 500th home run. And in 1984, South African prisoner Nelson Mandela saw his wife for the first time in 22 years. And on this day, May 12th, well, it is your birthday. A big happy birthday goes out to you from all of us right here on your hometown station, KBOW. You are also celebrating your birthday with actor Emilio Estevez. He is 64 years old today. Actor Rami Malek is 45. Actress Emily Van Camp is 40. And you're also celebrating your birthday with Tony Hawk. He is 58 years old today. Actor Jason Biggs is 48. Singer Steve Winwood is 78 years old today. And also celebrating your birthday with Mike Weir. He is 56 years old today. And Jim Furyk, he is 56. And Kix Brooks is 71 years old today. A big happy birthday goes out to them, but especially to you on this day of Nutty Fudge Day. You can enjoy some nutty fudge or just have some fudge on your birthday. Enjoy your special day right here on your hometown station, KBOW. And let's hear from the birthday boy, Mr. Kix Brooks, who is celebrating his 71st birthday today. And he had this song when he had his solo career. It was called Sacred Ground right here on your hometown station, KBOW. Your time capsule, the service of Big Brothers, Big Sisters.

0: This Tuesday morning, momentarily, we'll check in with staff meteorologist Jeff Womack as he explains what's happening with our weather in full detail, and that will be a service from Sticks and Stones Carpet.
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2: Fire weather watch in effect Wednesday afternoon through Wednesday evening around here. And we're looking at gusts about 60 miles per hour. Now, tomorrow, this could go to a red flag warning depending on the humidity level. So be very, very careful, as I know you are. All right. So for today, we're getting in a record heat territory around here. Probably going to miss it by just about a few degrees. But what's going on here is we've got high pressure in and above this stationary front that is off to the east of us. And then that cold front starts to get going, that surface low around Washington. Then it's going to come on our side of the divide on Wednesday, and then finally we're going to get a little moisture to help the situation, maybe even some snow here on the benches, but a lot of wind and maybe even some thunder with that, as we got all this heat around. That cold front going to knock it down as we get into the weekend. A little unsettled with some showers, but temperatures hold their own pretty good. Might have to knock them down just a little bit, but they'll be right around normal, even a little bit above average as we start off next week. Again, that is the big story, that cold front coming in midweek. Finally going to deliver some showers late Wednesday into Thursday. So we look around the nation today, pretty quiet, really. A little bit of storminess around Florida and into the Great Lakes, but cooler and dry across the Midwest and sunny and warm all across the West Coast. We'll take a look at the rest of our forecast details, and those are coming your way next.
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2: Anaconda, a hot one today, 86 in the mix before Ollie's said and done, 48 late tonight, 84 for our high as we go into Wednesday, ahead of some storms late Wednesday into Thursday, and then Thursday continued windy with 64, Friday sunshine, 68 late, and then as we get into Saturday and Sunday, mid-50s, mid-60s as we get into next week for you, and then for Deer Lodge, 82 today, 46 overnight tonight, we'll be in the low 80s again on Wednesday with a fire weather watch. Then it's the 60s on Thursday and continued windy with wind gusts up to about 50. Now for Friday, 66 in the mix, and then for Saturday, some showers in the morning, then we'll go to 53, Sunday 54, and then sunshine's back. So are the 60s on Monday. Whitehall, 80s for us today, upper 80s. We hit our peak heat Wednesday, and then it gets windy and some rain Wednesday night, upper 60s on Thursday, but then pretty comfortable on Friday as we get to 73. Here in the mining city, 81 today, and our record for today, 82 from back in 2001. So we could easily tie that if it sneaks up a degree. 45 increasing clouds on Wednesday, and 81 for our high, and windy with some rain. And then we get into a Thursday with some morning showers, and the skies clear out. We'll be in the low 60s, mid 60s on Friday. And then for Saturday and Sunday, spotty showers in low 50s. I'm meteorologist Jeff Womack. That's the KBOW Copper 94 weather.
0: And thanks, Jeff. Currently outside the mining city, we do have the clear skies. 39 degrees is our current temperature. 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

0: the information you need, MK Valentine. The news this hour is a service of Thriftway Superstops. They are your one-stop shop and casino-free zone. The annual Alley Rally cleanup program is returning to Butte beginning today and will run through August 9th. The collection site will be open from 10 a.m. to 6 p.m. Tuesday through Sunday and will be closed on Mondays. The site will also be closed July 3rd and July 4th. Alley Rally is located off the 700 block of East Iron Street between East Iron Street, Warren Avenue, and Shields Avenue. NBC Montana did report that residents can dispose of normal household solid waste, wood, metal, glass, sheetrock, pieces, grass clippings, leaves, and tree branches. Officials said all truck loads must be covered and loose trash or debris should be placed in garbage bags to help prevent litter. Demolition or remodeling waste will not be accepted because the materials may contain asbestos. Utility trailers and pull-behind trailers are also prohibited at the site. Items not accepted include furniture, mattresses, box springs, paint, used oils, batteries, tires, vehicle parts, and any flammable or hazardous materials. Residents with questions can contact the Community Enrichment Department at 497-5024 or 497-6477. One person is dead and another injured after gunfire was exchanged in a Columbia Falls neighborhood on Monday morning, prompting an ongoing investigation by local and county authorities. NBC Montana did report that at 7:09 a.m., the Flathead County Sheriff's Office and the Columbia Falls Police Department did respond to the 200 block of Dawn Drive after receiving reports of an assault involving a weapon. Initial information indicated shots had been fired and that two individuals exchanged gunfire with both sustaining gunshot injuries. Deputies arrived and secured the area as emergency medical personnel treated the injured. One individual was pronounced dead at the scene. Detectives with the Flathead County Sheriff's Office, members of the crime scene team, and the Flathead County Coroner responded to continue the investigation. Investigators conducted multiple interviews and processed evidence throughout the day. The deceased person was transported to the Montana State Crime Lab for further examination to determine the official cause and manner of death. The Flathead County Attorney's Office has been notified and will review investigative findings to determine whether criminal charges are appropriate. The city of Missoula recently received a grant from the Department of Natural Resources and Conservation, or DNRC, to help residents within city limits connect to the sewer system. The DNRC Non-Point Source Pollution Reduction Program provides grants to communities throughout the state. KPAX did report that the program is funded by the Environmental Protection Agency through the Clean Water Act. Logan McInnes, Deputy Public Works Director for the City of Missoula, said the money will help some of Missoula's 800 residents that are not currently connected to the sewer system. While the city has the grant, officials are still determining how it will be distributed among residents who need sewer connections. KBOW Newstime, 735.
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0: Law enforcement officers and Special Olympic athletes carried the torch from Stanford to Lewiston on Friday as part of the Montana Law Enforcement Torch Run, one of 37 legs taking place across the state this spring. KPAX did report the torch will next head to Billings, where Special Olympics Montana State Summer Games begin on May 13th. With the information you need, I'm Keith Valentine. You're now up to date on your hometown station, KBOW. 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
0: 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In Three Forks this morning, they're having the breakfast burritos with fruit and milk. For lunch, it will be taco salad with black beans, fruit, and milk. In Whitehall today, they're having cinnamon rolls with the fruit juice, and milk. For lunch, will be sloppy joes with fries, a salad, fruit, milk, and some veggies. All right, let's see what's happening in the Ramsey School, as they'll have cereal and milk with string cheese, fruit juice, and for lunch will be street tacos with the Spanish rice, bell peppers, some mango, and milk. And Anaconda for lunch is Taco Tuesday with tortilla chips and some corn, peaches, and milk. In Deer Lodge today is the grab-and-go bags with the breakfast bars, craisins, applesauce, milk, fruit, and for lunch will be a beef chalupa with the fruit, vegetables, and a salad, and milk. All right, in Drummond today is nachos with a salad, black beans, some Mexican street corn, and some oranges and milk. At the Butte School District today, it's going to be peanut butter and jelly sandwiches with fruit juice, milk, string cheese, and for lunch will be orange chicken stir fry with a salad, steamed carrots, some oranges, and some veggie rice. At the Belmont Senior Center, it's going to be Salisbury steak with the mashed potatoes and gravy, a vegetable, and lemon bar. At the Metcalf and Anaconda, it is a Reuben sandwich with onion rings, baked beans, mandarin oranges, and pudding. And that is taking a look at your school menus, the Belmont Senior Center menu, the Metcalf and Anaconda. And that is a service from Park Street Printers right here on your hometown station, KBOW.

0: 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That's 494-7500 for the Double Down Tour. Luke Bryant, Jason Aldean, as they hit the stage on August 1st at the Adams Center right there in Missoula. Caller number 8, 494-7500. 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
1: 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Ms. Graham gave us an exemplary performance, winning 300-meter hurdles with a time of 47.39 seconds and placing second in the 100 hurdles with a personal record of 15.59 seconds. 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
0: 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Centerville's Grady Dow and Catherine Taylor won individual medalist honors at the Western C Divisional Golf Meet on Monday at the Marias Valley Golf and Country Club. Dell carded five birdies to finish with a 1 under par 71 and outpaced runner-up Finn Caldaldo of Superior, who finished with 79 strokes. Dow, who was the only golfer to finish under par on the day, had back-to-back birdies on number 1 and 2. He also birdied number 8, 10, and 15. Seeley Swan, the boys' team champion, saw Land Newdecker place third individually with an 8 over par 80, and Eli Nicholas finished in a tie for fifth with an 84. Trey Good with a 24 over 96 was the Blackhawks' other scorer, as Seeley Swan finished with 260 strokes, 44 over par. Manhattan Christian, led by Max Venezuela and Finley Skillman, in 7th and 8th, was 2nd in the boys' team race with 271 strokes. Stanford and Highwood were third and fourth with 288 and 289 strokes, respectively. Taylor had four pars to finish with a 20-over par 92 on her way to the top of the girls' leaderboard. She finished six strokes clear of second place Haley Sander of Manhattan Christian, Celie Swan's Aubrey Stevenson, and St. Regis's Keila Teeters, tied for third with 99s, and Lita Visser of Manhattan Christian was fifth with a 101. Sander and Visser, along with 10th place Austin Smith, led Manhattan Christian to the girls' team trophy. The Eagles finished with a 311 score, 95 strokes over par. Belt placed second with 330 strokes. Centerville Power, Dutton Brady, and Highwood each finished with 353 strokes, with Centerville and PDB winning a playoff to determine the third and fourth place team finishers. The top four teams and top 18 individuals qualify for the state tournament, which will be right back at the Marias Valley Golf and Country Club May 19th through the 20th. The Lone Peak girls and Colstrip boys golf teams left little doubt Monday afternoon at Lake Hills Golf Course at the Bighorns and Colts cruise to Southeastern B divisional titles. Lone Peak finished with a score of 66 over par among their four scorers, headlined by their top three golfers finishing 1, 2, and 3. Kate Ladig led the Bighorns with a 3 over 73 for the individual title, with teammate Dylan Manka finished runner-up after shooting 76 and Olivia Kesmeris finishing third with an 85. Roundup's girls finished in second and Colstrip finished third. The Lone Peak girls and Colstrip boys golf team left little doubt Monday afternoon by that point, and then on to the national side of the golf or the sports scene. Not golf. The Denver Broncos and Kansas City Chiefs will square off September 14th in the first Monday Night Football game of the coming season. The Broncos had taken on the AFC West title from the Chiefs last season, ending Kansas City's 9-year streak atop the division. The site of the game will be known when the NFL unveils the complete 2026 regular season schedule on Thursday at 8 p.m. Eastern Time. A 2-hour primetime special will air on ESPN and NFL Network. Another unknown is whether Chiefs star quarterback Patrick Mahomes will be available for the game. The 2-time NFL MVP tore the ACL and LCL in his left knee on December 14th in the final minutes of a loss to the Los Angeles Chargers. He has stated his goal is to be ready for Kansas City's season opener. Broncos quarterback Bo Nix is expected to be ready for training camp after breaking a bone in his right ankle on January 18th during the AFC playoffs. Nix did not play in Denver's season-ending loss to the New England Patriots in the AFC Championship game. A trio of games announced on Monday came as NBC, Fox, and Prime Video made their upfront presentations to advertisers. More matchups will be revealed in the coming days. The Dallas Cowboys were part of the two of the unveilings on Monday, both against NFC East rivals. The Cowboys will visit the New York Giants in the first NBC Sunday Night Football game of the season on September 13th, and they will host the Philadelphia Eagles on Thanksgiving on Fox. The Buffalo Bills' first regular season game in their new stadium will be against the Detroit Lions on September 17th and will kick off Amazon Prime Video Thursday Night Football schedule. The Denver, Kansas City, and Dallas, New York Week 1 matchups also mean none of those teams will be the visitor at Seattle on Wednesday, September 9th, when the defending champion Seahawks unveil their Super Bowl banner and kick off the season. Chicago, Arizona, the Chargers, or a title game rematch against New England are the remaining possibilities. And that is your sports and stuff right here on your hometown.

0: humidity level, so be very, very careful, as I know you are. All right, so for today, we're getting into record heat territory around here. Probably going to miss it by just about a few degrees, but what's going on here is we've got high pressure in and above this stationary front that is off to the east of us. And then that cold front starts to get going, that surface low around Washington. Then it's going to come on our side of the divide on Wednesday, and then finally we're going to get a little moisture to help the situation, maybe even some snow here on the benches, but a lot of wind and maybe even some thunder with that, as we got all this heat around. That cold front going to knock it down as we get into the weekend, a little unsettled with some showers, but temperatures hold their own pretty good. Might have to knock them down just a little bit, but they'll be right around normal, even a little bit above average as we start off next week. Again, that is the big story, that cold front coming in midweek. Finally going to deliver some showers late Wednesday into Thursday. So we look around the nation today, pretty quiet, really. A little bit of storminess around Florida and into the Great Lakes, but cooler and dry across the Midwest and sunny and warm all across the West Coast. We'll take a look at the rest of our forecast details, and those are coming your way next.
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2: 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I like the way the sun shines in. I just like this area. I feel very safe here, and that's important.
1: Sounds like it's time to get on the waiting list. 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Background checks completed on all adults. Say hi to Jack.
0: Anaconda, a hot one today. 86 in the mix before all is said and done. 48 late tonight. 84 for our high as we go into Wednesday. Ahead of some storms late Wednesday into Thursday. And then Thursday continued windy with 64. Friday sunshine, 68 late. And then as we get into Saturday and Sunday, mid-50s, mid-60s as we get into next week for you. And then for Deer Lodge, 82 today, 46 overnight tonight. We'll be in the low 80s again on Wednesday with a fire weather watch. Then it's the 60s on Thursday and continued windy with wind gusts up to about 50. Now for Friday, 66 in the mix. And then for Saturday, some showers in the morning. Then we'll go to 53. Sunday, 54. And then sunshine's back. So are the 60s on Monday. Whitehall, 80s for us today. Upper 80s. We hit our peak heat Wednesday. And then it gets windy and some rain Wednesday night. Upper 60s on Thursday. But then pretty comfortable on Friday as we get to 73. Here in the Mining City, 81 today, and our record for today, 82 from back in 2001. So we could easily tie that if it sneaks up a degree. 45, increasing clouds on Wednesday, and 81 for our high, and windy with some rain. And then we get into a Thursday with some morning showers, and the skies clear out. We'll be in the low 60s, mid-60s on Friday. And then for Saturday and Sunday, spotty showers in low 50s. I'm meteorologist Jeff Womack. That's the KBOW Copper 94 weather.
3: And thanks, Jeff. Currently outside the Mining City, we do have those clear skies, and we are sitting with the temperature of 45 degrees. 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
3: With the information you need, I'm Keith Valentine. The news is ours, a service of the Mead Lumber. A state district judge has blocked a new law that would have reduced the time available for Montanans to register to vote on Election Day. Judge Adam Larson of the 14th Judicial District in Central Montana issued a preliminary injunction against Senate Bill 490 on Friday. Montana voters have been able to go to their county election offices on Election Day and register and vote until the polls close at 8 p.m. Senate Bill 490, sponsored by Senator Mike Cuff from Eureka, would have closed same-day registration at noon for federal elections, though it would open up a late registration period from 8 a.m.

0: to 5 p.m. the Saturday before the election. KXLF did report that supporters of Senate Bill 490 said long Election Day registration lines around the state have put strain on election staff and voters alike, and the law would strike a balance between allowing same-day registration and minimizing those impacts. However, a group of plaintiffs, including the Montana Federation of Public Employees, four Montana tribes, and two youth advocacy organizations, filed suit saying the change would make it harder to vote, especially for young people and Native Americans. Larson agreed with the plaintiffs, saying the state had not shown limiting Election Day registration was the least restrictive way to accomplish its goals. Every 2 years, Montana Fish, Wildlife, and Parks tackles the management of the state fisheries. This year, 41 proposals are going before the Fish and Wildlife Commission, including one that could change how anglers fish the East Gallatin River. The East Gallatin is considered crucial spawning water for Montana fisheries because fish from the river travel to other waterways across the state. Morgan Jacobson of the Montana Department of Fish, Wildlife, and Parks said one proposal would restrict boat fishing on the river. Fish, Wildlife, and Parks is currently in a scoping phase, taking public comments across the state, both for and against the proposals, and accepting new ideas from the public. KXLF did report that the Fish and Wildlife Commission will ultimately decide which proposals move forward and which are dropped, setting Montana's fishing regulations for the next 2 years. Fish, Wildlife, and Parks is holding meetings across the state on the proposals for the roughly 15 proposals covering the East Gallatin and surrounding region. Fish, Wildlife, and Parks is hosting a public meeting at 6 p.m. on May 19th at the Region 3 headquarters. Christopher James Jenkins has been charged with several felonies after he allegedly killed his grandmother in Great Falls. Court documents state that on Friday, May 8th, police officers did respond to a residence at 1010 12th Street Northwest after a person reported that he had found his neighbor deceased. The caller said it appeared the female victim had been beaten to death. The victim is identified in the charging documents as Lorraine Jenkins, who was born in 1930. When officers arrived, they talked with Jenkins in the backyard of the residence where he was doing yard work. When an officer asked what kind of yard work, Jenkins reportedly said he was getting ready to bury his grandmother. Jenkins was then taken to the Great Falls Police Department and interviewed. Jenkins said that around noon he attempted to kill himself multiple times using a tire rope swing. Officers noted red marks on Jenkins' neck consistent with the account. He said that when he went up to his grandmother, who was sitting in a chair in the living room, and begged her to kill him, she refused, and Jenkins said that at some point he tried to hit his head on the basement floor and on a mirror upstairs. Court documents state that he admitted killing his grandmother by choking and beating her. KXLF did report that Jenkins has at least one felony conviction for child endangerment. In that case, he was driving a vehicle with his 7-year-old daughter in the back seat when he struck another vehicle and left the scene. He received a deferred imposition of sentence and completed that sentence, and the conviction was dismissed. Jenkins also has a conviction for misdemeanor sexual assault, which was originally charged as felony sexual intercourse without consent. Jenkins, who is 41 years of age, is charged with deliberate homicide, assault with a weapon, strangulation of partner or family member, and tampering with physical evidence. Prosecutors requested that bail be set at $750,000. And now a word from Mead Lumber.
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The annual Mayfair event was held in Butte this Mother's Day weekend with more than 100 vendors set up in and outside of the Butte Civic Center. The event, which has been running for more than 3 decades, featured a wide variety of offerings, including belts, candy, clothes, crafts, and character appearances. KXLF did report that some vendors were participating in Mayfair for the very first time. Emma McDaniel of Always the Adventurer said the public response has always been positive. With the information you need, I'm Keith Valentine. You are now up to date on your hometown station, KBOW. 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
1: I'm Steve Chafin. A new criminal case more than 2 years after the deadly Key Bridge collapse in Baltimore. CBS's Michael Wallace.
2: An indictment unsealed today charges the Singapore and India-based operations of Synergy Marine and an employee on the ship with failing to inform the Coast Guard of a known hazardous condition, false statements, and obstructing an agency proceeding. The ship, the MV Dolly, lost power and slammed into the bridge, causing it to collapse. Six construction workers who were filling potholes on the span were killed.
1: The government says consumer prices climbed sharply again last month as the 10-week war with Iran pushed energy prices even higher. CBS's Kelly O'Grady.
3: It was up 3.8%. We look for 2%. That's what the Fed's targeting. That was an annual number. The monthly number for April, it was up 0.6%. So that's a lot of numbers. What does it mean? It means that prices are rising faster than they were before. It's mainly driven by the higher energy costs, how it's sort of circling or flowing into different parts of the economy.
1: Defense Secretary Hegseth is on Capitol Hill. CBS's Nicole Killian tells us he's being pressed by Democrats about the war in Iran.
4: He has received some pushback from some members of the appropriations panel, most notably one of the key Democrats on that committee, Rosa DeLauro, who said that the administration has yet to present a clear or coherent strategy, specifically with respect to the Iran war.
1: On the Health Watch, CBS's Vicki Barker reports a new study in the Journal of the American Medical Association has news about guns and children.
5: About 32 million U.S. children live in a home with firearms.
6: And about 6.7 million of them live in a home where at least one of those firearms is both loaded and unlocked.
5: Author Matthew Miller says handgun owners are most likely to keep a loaded gun unlocked in the house. Guns are more likely to be locked away in households with small children than in those with teenagers. Yet Miller says it's teenagers who are at much more risk with firearms, a leading method of suicide among teens.
1: Now to Atlanta, where a day after pleading not guilty to stealing unreleased Beyonce music and hard drives from one of her employees, Kelvin Evans pleaded guilty.
7: Do you want to give up right to trial by jury, right to cross-examine witnesses, all the other rights that belong to you right now? Do you want to give those up in order to enter this plea? Say it one more time for me.
8: Yes, ma'am.
1: Earlier, Evans rejected a plea deal. He's been sentenced to 5 years in prison. Wall Street. Right now, the Dow is down 258 points. This is CBS News.
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18: And take a look at that weather forecast for today, as we're going to see the sunny skies. High of 81 tonight, mostly clear skies with a low around 46. And for your Wednesday, we do have a chance of rain, possibility of a thunderstorm with those sunny skies and high around 80 degrees. And currently outside the mining city, we do have the clear skies and we are sitting with a temperature of 51 degrees. 47 degrees in Wise River, 50 degrees in Phillipsburg, Dillon, and in Melrose, 52 degrees in Deer Lodge, 54 degrees in Helena, 53 degrees in Three Forks and Basin, 60 degrees in Boulder, and Anaconda has a temperature of 56 degrees. That's your weather forecast. 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We're starting off with the Bellamy Brothers, and When I'm Away From You. They're going to explain what happens when they're away from you right here on your hometown Classic Hour station, KBOW.

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1: With the information you need, I'm Keith Valentine. The news this hour is a service of Hoyle Jewelry. The annual Alley Rally cleanup program is returning to Butte beginning today and will run through August 9th. The collection site will be open from 10 a.m. to 6 p.m. Tuesday through Sunday and will be closed on Mondays. The site will also be closed July 3rd and July 4th. Alley Rally is located off the 700 block of East Iron Street between East Iron Street, Warren Avenue, and Shields Avenue. Residents can dispose of normal household solid waste, wood, metal, glass, sheetrock pieces, grass clippings, leaves, and tree branches. Officials said all truckloads must be covered and loose trash or debris should be placed in garbage bag to help prevent litter. NBC Montana did report that demolition or remodeling waste will not be accepted because the materials may contain asbestos. Utility trailers and pull-behind trailers are also prohibited at the site. Items not accepted include furniture, mattresses, box springs, paint, used oils, batteries, tires, vehicle parts, and any flammable or hazardous materials. Residents with questions can contact the Community Enrichment Department at 497-5024 or 497-6477. One person is dead and another one injured after gunfire was exchanged in a Columbia Falls neighborhood on Monday morning, prompting an ongoing investigation by local and county authorities. NBC Montana did report that at 7:09 a.m., the Flathead County Sheriff's Office and the Columbia Falls Police Department responded to the 200 block of Dawn Drive after receiving reports of an assault involving a weapon. Initial information indicated shots had been fired and that two individuals exchanged gunfire, with both sustaining gunshot injuries. Deputies did arrive and secure the area as emergency medical personnel did treat the injured. One individual was pronounced dead at the scene. Detectives with the Flathead County Sheriff's Office, members of the crime scene team, and the Flathead County Coroner did respond to continue the investigation. Investigators conducted multiple interviews and processed evidence throughout the day. The deceased person was transported to the Montana State Crime Lab for further examination to determine the official cause and manner of death. The Flathead County Attorney's Office has been notified and will review investigative findings to determine whether criminal charges are appropriate. The city of Missoula recently received a grant from the Department of Natural Resources and Conservation.

0: or DNRC, to help residents within city limits connect to the sewer system. KPAX did report the DNRC non-point source pollution reduction program provides grants to communities throughout the state. The program is funded by the Environmental Protection Agency through the Clean Water Act. Logan McNinnis, Deputy Public Works Director for the City of Missoula, said the money will help some of Missoula's 800 residents that are not currently connected to the sewer system. While the city now has the grant, officials are still determining how it will be distributed among residents who need sewer connections. KBOW News Time, 9:33.
1: Hats off to the class of 2026. Hoyle Fine Jewelry, Anaconda.

enforcement officers and Special Olympic athletes carried the torch from Stanford to Lewiston on Friday as part of the Montana Law Enforcement Torch Run, one of the 37 legs taking place across the state this spring. KPAX did report that the torch will next head to Billings, where Special Olympics Montana State Summer Games will begin on May 13th. Taking a look at that weather forecast for today, as we're going to see some sunny skies with a high around 81. Tonight, it will be mostly clear skies with a low around 46. And for your Wednesday, we do have a chance of rain, possibility of a thunderstorm, and some sunny skies with a high around 80 degrees. Currently outside the mining city, we do have the clear skies, and we are sitting with a temperature of 54 degrees. 51 degrees in Wise River, 53 degrees in Fellsburg and in Deer Lodge, 55 degrees in Dillon, Melrose, and in Basin, 56 degrees in Helena and in Three Forks, 57 degrees in Anaconda, and 62 degrees in Boulder. 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

0: KVOW, your hometown classic hour, 1983. Merle Haggard, Willie Nelson, Reasons to Quit. Well, as always, a party going on right here in the afternoon on your hometown station, KBOW 550 AM, 101.5 FM, or you can catch it on the web, KBOW550.net, with Scott hosting the party line. Maybe today will be a guest or open phones. 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
0: KBOW, your hometown classic hour, and that's going to do it for me on this Tuesday morning. Morgan is on his way in the studio. He'll be taking care of you all the way up until the 5 o'clock hour, of course, with that break in between for the party line. You enjoy the rest of your Tuesday. Enjoy the nice weather out there, because tomorrow could bring us some rain, possibility of thunderstorms. And with that being said, before I take off on out of here, 1977 was the year. Her name, Miss Juice Newton, and Wouldn't Mind the Rain, right here on your hometown classic hour station. I'll talk to you again in the morning.

0: Mickey Mallow, Co-Wetzel, Corey Kent, Co-Wetzel did just return with new music last Friday. We'll be playing that for you this next hour. 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

0: Luke Combs with a top 10 song right now off his latest album, Sleepless in a Hotel Room. We're sending you back to the 90s and also have Boomers. Before that, Fresh Montana News for you at the bottom hours. We are heading around through this Tuesday morning.
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2: 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That's the day he walked off the Ed Sullivan Show. We're next.
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2: Dylan wanted to perform a song close to his heart, Talkin' John Birch Paranoid Blues, on the Ed Sullivan Show on CBS. 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
4: I was feeling sad and kind of blue. 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The communists was coming around. They was in the air. They was on the ground. They was all...

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1: Good morning. With the information that you need at 10:30, I'm Morgan Griffin. News this hour is being brought to you as service by the Hearthstone Apartments. A preliminary National Transportation Safety Board report about Senator Tim Sheehy's April 10th emergency landing was released on Sunday. According to the report, a routine training flight ended in an emergency landing in the field after a military trainer jet lost all engine power near Ennis. The aircraft, a Czech-built Aero Vodochody L-39, took off from the Bozeman Airport on a clear April afternoon with flight instructor and student pilot Sheehy on board. The crew was practicing an instrument approach to the Ennis Big Sky Airport when the emergency unfolded. KBZK reports that jet was flying at 8,500 feet when Sheehy began slowing the aircraft to prepare for landing. As the jet slowed to 190 knots, the engine suddenly lost all thrust. The flight instructor attempted to push the throttle forward, but the engine did not respond. The instructor immediately took control of the aircraft, slowed the jet to the best glide speed. Sheehy attempted to restart the engine in the air, but those efforts failed. Investigators are working to determine exactly why the engine failed. A lawsuit filed by a Billings bail bond company protesting suspension of its license following a fatal shooting in Missoula recently dismissed after the company withdrew the filing, according to court documents. Montana State reports that Mr. Bale, a Virginia-based company that operates the Billings location, was already under investigation by the Montana Insurance Commissioner's Office for several incidents involving bond agents operating without proper licensing when two of its agents were arrested after the shooting death of Joshua Weichel in Missoula. According to the court documents, on March the 4th, police responded to a shooting on Reserve Street and found Weichel dead, surrounded by a bail bondsman from Mr. Bale. According to the charging documents, the bondsmen were in Missoula to bring in one of their clients. Prosecutors say that one of the bondsmen, Brandon Wakefield, shot Weichel, who was pronounced dead at the scene. Wakefield has been charged with deliberate homicide in Missoula County District Court. Another one of the bondsmen, Austin Mistretta, was charged with attempted assault with a weapon. Because of the order of dismissal, the emergency order will stay in place until modified by further administrative or judicial action, according to a release from Brown's office. Montana's senior U.S. Senator last week led a bipartisan delegation to the Chinese capital to discuss Iran, international trade, and an upcoming visit from President Donald Trump. The trip was the seventh for U.S. Senator Steve Daines, Republican from Montana, since he was first elected to Congress, including some work as an informal mediator in the U.S.-Chinese trade war during Trump's first term. Daines, a member of the Senate Foreign Relations Committee, emphasized at a meeting on Thursday that the group of senators

0: Congress was not there on Trump's behalf, but encouraged stability between the two nations. Montana Senator reports that a readout from Dane's office said discussions include sustained trade in agriculture markets and the importance of China's relationship with U.S. aircraft manufacturer Boeing. Top of mind was discussions on how the two countries could cooperate to choke off the fentanyl precursors that originate in China and also to reopen the Strait of Hormuz during the ongoing conflict between the U.S. and Iran. Trump expected to meet Chinese President Xi Jinping in Japan, in Beijing this week. KBOW Newstime, it's 10:33.
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0: The city of Missoula recently received a grant from the Department of Natural Resources and Conservation, or the DNRC, to help residents with city limits connect to the sewer system. The DNRC Non-Point Source Pollution Reduction Program provides grants to communities all throughout the state. KPAX reports the program is funded by the Environmental Protection Agency, the Clean Water Act. Logan McGinnis, Deputy Public Works Director for the City of Missoula, said the money will help some of Missoula's 800 residents that are not currently connected to the sewer system. Taking a look at our weather forecast today, sunny skies and high of 81. Tonight, mostly clear with a low around 46. Wednesday, showers and thunderstorms, otherwise sunny and a high of 80. Wind gusts as high as 40 miles an hour. We also have a fire weather watch in effect tomorrow from noon until 9 p.m. Quick look at our current conditions. 60 degrees and sunny here in Butte. Very light wind coming out of the south. 58 in Wise River, 61 in Three Forks, Melrose Basin, and Dillon. With the information that you need at 10:35, I'm Morgan Griffin. 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

0: Megan Maroney and Old Dominion with Can't Break Now. A reminder that tomorrow the Butai Spring Concert will be happening at 7 p.m. up there at the high school. It's going to be everyone. That will include the choirs, orchestra, bands, and drumline. 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
0: 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This week, the World Museum of Mining will be holding an epic day of service this Saturday from 1 to 5 p.m. all about helping others while preserving the story of Butte. The event will bring local service organizations and community members together to support local needs while helping to maintain the World Museum, one of Montana's most important historic sites. The volunteer projects will be taking place all throughout the museum campus, including Hellhorn Gulch and outdoor exhibits. You can help out in two ways. Consists with maintenance, improvement projects across the museum grounds, along with visitors can receive admission to the museum with a donation to participating service organizations. And that has been our community engagement for this week, brought to you as a service by Montana Oral Surgery, right here on KBOW.

0: haven't surfed here since I was a kid. Now, seeing my grandson out on the water, it means everything to me. Watching him and taking in the blue waves, the sea breeze, the blurry horizon.
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2: The online seller eBay is rejecting an unsolicited $56 billion takeover offer from GameStop, calling that proposal not credible or attractive. On the Health Watch, a vaccine shows promise against an aggressive and incurable brain cancer.
3: In an early clinical trial, participants with glioblastoma had increased immune response and slowed tumor progression after receiving a vaccine. Dr. Albert Kim at the Siteman Cancer Center in St. Louis says this is very exciting. One long-term survivor remains recurrence-free nearly 5 years later.
4: And in the next few iterations of this, I think we're going to see some big benefits for these cancer patients.
3: Dr. Kim says the vaccine is safe for these patients. Jennifer Kuiper, CBS News.
2: 41-year-old NBA superstar LeBron James said last night he's not sure if he'll return for a record 24th season after the Lakers were swept out of the playoffs. Steve Kathan, CBS News.
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10: 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Time for a quick look at our weather forecast. We also have an update I want to tell you about. Today is sunny with a high of 81. Tonight, clear skies with a low right around 46. Wednesday, chance of showers and thunderstorms. A daytime high of 80. Wind gusts around 40 miles an hour. Wednesday evening, showers and thunderstorms throughout the evening. About midnight with a low of 37. Wind gusts staying right around 40 miles an hour. And that update is we do have a wind advisory that is now in effect tomorrow from noon until midnight. Also, that red flag warning still will be in effect from noon till about 9 p.m. There in the southwest Montana area, centered around Butte. 63 degrees and sunny right now, as well as in Melrose Basin and Dillon, 64 in Three Forks, 62 degrees in Wise River. Let's put some cages now. Let's take her home. 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

0: Detroit song from Jordan Davis as we are headed right on through this Tuesday. And so exciting that we are having some beautiful weather out there. I do love the month of May. Even though 80 does seem a little bit warm, but I'm so excited to get out there and enjoy it during my lunch break. Whether you're having a great morning, we've got George Strait and another George come up right after this break on KBOW.
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0: George Burge for you with It Won't Be Long on KBOW. You're heading right through this 11 o'clock hour. Hope that you're having a great one. Coming up, Luke Combs, Montana News, and we also have our club calendar on KBOW.
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1: 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We also got Brooks and Dunn, and then bottom of the hour with that Montana News. 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
1: Good morning. With information that you need at 11:30, I am Morgan Griffin. News Hour is being brought to you as service by the Montana Folk Festival. A preliminary National Transportation Safety Board report about Senator Tim Sheehy's April 10th emergency landing was released on Sunday. According to the report, a routine training flight ended in emergency landing in a field after a military trainer jet lost all engine power near Ennis. The aircraft, a Czech-built jet, took off from Bozeman Airport on a clear April afternoon with a flight instructor and student pilot, which was Sheehy, on board. The crew was practicing an instrument approach to the Ennis Big Sky Airport when the emergency unfolded. KBZK reports that the jet was flying at 8,500 feet when Sheehy began slowing the aircraft to prepare for landing. As the jet slowed to 190 knots, the engine suddenly lost all thrust. The flight instructor attempted to push the throttle forward, but the engine did not respond. The instructor immediately took control of the aircraft and slowed the jet to best glide speed. Sheehy attempted to restart the aircraft or the engine in the air, but those efforts did fail. Investigators are working to determine exactly why the engine failed. A lawsuit filed by the Billings Bail Company protesting suspension of his license following a fatal shooting in Missoula was recently dismissed after the company withdrew the filing, according to court documents. Montana State reports that Mr. Bale, a Virginia-based company that operates a Billings location, was already under investigation by the Montana Insurance Commissioner's Office for several incidents involving bail agents operating without proper licensing. Well, two of its agents were arrested after the shooting death of Joshua Weichel in Missoula. According to court documents on March the 4th, police responded to a shooting on Reserve Street and found Weichel dead, surrounded by a bail bondsman for Mr. Bale. According to charging documents, the bondsmen were in Missoula to bring in one of their clients. Prosecutors say one of the bondsmen, Brandon Wakefield, shot Weichel, who was pronounced dead at the scene. Wakefield had been charged with deliberate homicide. Missoula County District Court, another one of the bondsmen, Austin Mistretta, was charged with attempted assault with a weapon. Because of the order of dismissal, the emergency order will stay in place unless modified by further administrative or judicial action, according to a release from Brown's office. Montana's senior U.S. Senator last week led a bipartisan delegation to the Chinese capital to discuss Iran, international trade, and upcoming visit from President Donald Trump. The trip was the seventh for U.S. Senator Steve Daines since he was first elected to Congress, including some work as an informal mediator in the U.S.-Chinese trade war during Trump's first term. Daines, a member of the Senate Foreign Relations Committee, emphasized at the meeting last Thursday the group of senators were not there on Trump's behalf, but did encourage the stability between the two nations. Montana State reports a readout from Daines' office said the discussions include sustained trade in agriculture markets and the importance of Chinese relationship with U.S. aircraft manufacturer Boeing. Top of mind, discussions on how the two countries could cooperate to choke off fentanyl precursors that originate in China and reopen the Strait of Hormuz during the ongoing conflict between U.S. and Iran. Trump is expected to meet with Chinese President Xi Jinping in Beijing this week. KBOW News Time is 11:33.

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1: The city of Missoula recently received a grant from the Department of Natural Resources and Conservation, or DNRC, to help residents within the city limits connect to the sewer system. The DNRC Non-Point Source Pollution Reduction Program provides grants to communities all throughout the state. KPAC's reports program is funded by the Environmental Protection Agency through the Clean Water Act. Logan McGinnis, Deputy Public Works Director for the city of Missoula, so the money will help some of Missoula's 800 residences that are not currently connected to the sewer system. Taking a look at our weather forecast today, sunny skies and high of 81. Tonight, clear with a low of 46. Wednesday, chance of showers and thunderstorms after 3 p.m., daytime high of 80. And Thursday, slight chance of rain and snow. Told you that that wasn't going away quite yet, and daytime high of just 60. Wind gusts around 36 miles an hour. We do have a wind advisory tomorrow from noon until midnight. And also red flag warning in effect from noon until 9. Looks like that's been upgraded from a fire weather watch. Currently here in Butte, 65 degrees and sunny. 67 in Phillipsburg, 68 in Anaconda, 69 degrees in Boulder. With the information that you need at 11:35, I am Morgan Griffin. 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
0: 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If you're a nonprofit group or organization that's having an event, we'll air to no charge on KBOW to send or drop off the information for the event at our studios located at 660 Dewey Boulevard here in Butte. The P.I. Gorski Foundation is returning to Butte on their tour and will be performing at the Aldersgate United Methodist Church the evening of Wednesday, May the 13th. Performance will feature renowned opera and stage singer Kelly Burns, as well as a piano accompaniment. For more information, call Terry at 406-490-6497. Join the Alzheimer's Association Montana chapter as they will be holding their first annual Alzheimer's Scramble for a Cure on Friday, May 29th at Fairmont Hot Springs. Players and teams will compete in a fun golf scramble to win big prizes and raise money to support the Southwest Montana Walk to End Alzheimer's. To learn more or sign up your team today, call Jake Kelly at 406-494-4900. The Silver Bow Quants Club invites the children of Butte to their 27th annual bicycle rodeo. The event will take place on Saturday, May 30th from 10 a.m. to 12:30 p.m. in the parking lot of the Butte Civic Center. 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

0: Post Malone, Blake Shelton. Let's pour me a drink on your hometown station, KBOW. We are headed right on towards the top of the hour here. We do have a weather forecast coming up, update with our noon Merc report, and so much more great country music on your hometown station.
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3: I knew I'd see her around. I'd be at some party. She'd show up and I'd be walking out. Or across some parking lot, hiding behind her sister. I'd look up. She'd be at the red light beside me in that white Maxima with the sticker on the back. I'd act.

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2: I'm Jennifer Kuiper. Authorities are now looking into how security personnel at Denver's airport missed spotting a trespasser who was killed by a plane Friday night. The latest from CBS's Cammy McCormick.
3: Authorities say the man who was struck and killed by a plane taking off from Denver International scaled a remote fence and walked onto the runway. Sterling McLaren is the chief medical examiner for the city.
4: We determined the manner of death to be suicide.
3: She did not say what led authorities to that conclusion. No note was recovered. Airport personnel initially missed seeing the man on the runway.
2: The Associated Press is reporting that Marty McCary is resigning as President Trump's Food and Drug Administration head. The surgeon and health researcher's tenure had drawn complaints from health industry executives, anti-abortion rights activists, and other Trump allies. After 10 weeks of the war with Iran, the Consumer Price Index shows that inflation is accelerating. Prices rose 3.8% in April, the highest since May 2023. CBS News business analyst Jill Schlesinger.
5: The government says that the energy component of the Consumer Price Index was responsible for 40% of the overall increase. Gas is up 28.4% from a year ago. And one area that bears watching is electricity, which was up 2.1% month over month.
2: President Trump begins his trip to China this afternoon, where he will attend a summit with Chinese President Xi. CBS's Linda Kenyon reports.
6: This is the first visit to China by a U.S. president in nearly a decade and comes amid the U.S. war against Iran. President Trump had originally planned to travel to China several weeks ago, but postponed the trip, citing the war. Now, as the president travels amid a stated ceasefire, he plans to use this trip to discuss a wide range of issues, including trade and tariffs. In addition, the U.S. relationship with Taiwan and China's rare earth minerals are on the agenda. At the same time, Trump is expected to urge President Xi to exert pressure on Iran to end the war. Linda Kenyon, CBS News, the White House.
2: Defense Secretary Pete Hegseth is back on Capitol Hill defending the Pentagon's $1.5 trillion budget request before the House Appropriations Subcommittee on Defense. The subcommittee's ranking member, Minnesota Democrat Betty McCollum, asks Hegseth if the Pentagon has a plan B to draw down troops and reset its war budget if Congress refuses to authorize continuing operations against Iran. Hegseth says there are plans for several scenarios.
7: Certainly in this setting, we wouldn't reveal what the next step may be, considering the gravity of the mission that the president is undertaking to ensure that Iran never has a nuclear bomb.
2: Stocks are mixed on Wall Street. This is CBS News.
8: Join Adriana Diaz and Kelly O'Grady for the perfect start to your weekend. 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
2: A longtime movie critic has died. CBS's Deborah Rodriguez reports.
11: Rex Reed was a quick-witted entertainment critic who courted controversy with his caustic quips.
12: We have Best Picture of the Year, Hello, Dolly. Yay!
13: That's because the only person who saw Hello, Dolly, I think.
11: When he started out, he offered sexier, edgier alternatives to staid norms of the 1960s.
12: I really have the terrible, lurking, poisonous suspicion that John Wayne will win the Academy Award.
11: Reed wrote for the New York Daily News, Post, and Observer, and contributed to scores of other publications. In the 70s, he served as a judge on The Gong Show and acted in the movie Myra Breckinridge, then went on to give it a bad review. Rex Reed died at his home in Manhattan at the age of 87. Deborah Rodriguez, CBS News, New York.
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19: 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It's time for the weather forecast with staff meteorologist Jeff Womack.
20: Anaconda, a hot one today, 86 in the mix before Ollie's sin done, 48 late tonight, 84 for our high as we go into Wednesday, ahead of some storms late Wednesday into Thursday, and then Thursday continued windy with 64, Friday sunshine, 68 late, and then as we get into Saturday and Sunday, mid-50s, mid-60s as we get into next week for you, and then for Deer Lodge, 82 today, 46 overnight tonight, we'll be in the low 80s again on Wednesday with the fire weather watch. Then it's the 60s on Thursday and continued windy with wind gusts up to about 50. Now for Friday, 66 in the mix, and then for Saturday, some showers in the morning, then we'll go to 53, Sunday 54, and then sunshine's back. So are the 60s on Monday. Whitehall, 80s for us today, upper 80s. We hit our peak heat Wednesday, and then it gets windy and some rain Wednesday night, upper 60s on Thursday, but then pretty comfortable on Friday as we get to 73. Here in the mining city, 81 today, and our record for today, 82 from back in 2001. So we could easily tie that if it sneaks up a degree. 45 increasing clouds on Wednesday, and 81 for our high, and windy with some rain. And then we get into a Thursday with some morning showers, and the skies clear out. We'll be in the low 60s, mid 60s on Friday. And then for Saturday and Sunday, spotty showers in low 50s. I'm meteorologist Jeff Womack. That's the KBOW Copper 94 weather.
19: Thank you, Jeff. Let's take a quick look at our current condition. 68 degrees and sunny here in Butte. Clouds on sky now. 68 as well in Wise River, Three Forks, Melrose, and Basin a little bit cooler at 66. Dillon, a little bit warmer at 70. Jumping into our music and sitting back to 1984 with Willie Nelson. This is about the city of New Orleans.

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2: Good afternoon, everyone. Andy Schwab here from the Northern Ag Network with today's Noon Market Report. A lot of great news coming at you today in the ag news, so put your listening ears on because we're going to dive through a lot. A lot of this is actually coming from the nation's capital and will have some positive impact for public land grazers here in the Northern Ag Territory. Yesterday, the Interior Department proposed a final rule to repeal the Biden-era Bureau of Land Management rule that placed conservation on equal footing with energy development, mining, and grazing on federal lands. Interior Secretary Doug Burgum said the repeal of the Conservation and Landscape Health Rule restores the BLM's traditional multiple-use mission, while Wyoming Governor Mark Gordon praised the repeal, calling it a return to responsible multiple use of public lands that supports ranchers, energy producers, and rural communities. In addition, the BLM proposed a revision of regulations for grazing administration, or many of us call it the grazing rule, that would move rangeland health standards into a new section of federal regulations and expand responsibility for meeting those standards beyond livestock grazing to other BLM-managed uses. The agency says grazing permit holders have carried too much of the burden under the current rules. The proposal would also provide ranchers more operational flexibility to adjust grazing practices based on changing land conditions and business needs. In addition, the rule updates procedures for documenting unauthorized grazing and aligns grazing appeal rules with the Interior Department hearing procedures. The BLM says the proposal is designed to modernize grazing management and improve overall land health across public lands. The proposed grazing rule will have a 60-day comment period, while the final rule on the rescission of the conservation and landscape rule, it will have a 30-day comment period. Also out of the Trump administration this week was the announcement of possibly more beef imports, and we'll discuss where that's at when we return.
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2: The White House has delayed executive orders that would have suspended tariff rate quotas on imported beef for about 200 days after pushback from cattle groups and ranch organizations. The proposal that you heard about yesterday would have allowed more low-tariff beef imports from countries including Australia, Canada, Mexico, and Brazil. This comes as USDA data shows that beef imports are already climbing up 28% in the first quarter of 2026. The American Farm Bureau Federation warns additional imports could weaken a fragile recovery for U.S. ranchers as the nation's cattle herd is at historic lows. RCAF USA also says the plan could give more market power to large meat packers and retailers while depressing cattle prices. RCAF used the opportunity to renew calls for mandatory country of origin labeling on beef products sold in the United States. And one last national report that is weighing positively on the ag markets, the USDA's World Ag Supply and Demand Estimates report did come out this morning, actually just a couple hours ago, and it showed U.S. winter wheat production is likely going to be down 25% from last year, while all wheat production is also expected to be down 424 million bushels altogether. This comes as the latest crop conditions report showed 40% of winter wheat in the U.S. is now in poor to very poor condition, and spring wheat planting is slightly behind year-ago levels, but on pace with a five-year average of 51%. Now, as mentioned, that is helping the wheat markets, but even with the announcement of delays on the imports of beef, that somehow is not helping out the cattle markets, and we'll talk about how much it's impacting them after this.
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2: I think the best description of the cattle markets today would be that scene from the movie The Notebook. What do you want? What do you want? You got the delay of the beef imports. You got higher cattle prices. The WASDE report this morning increased their projected steer prices up $10 to $12 from last month. And box beef prices had an outstanding run yesterday and continued it again today, with choice up nearly a dollar at $3.92. Select values even higher than that at $3.94. However, despite all of that, what I would call positivity, the feed of cattle futures had $3 drops, while live cattle futures had dollar drops themselves. This, of course, sets up the bigger question of what this week's negotiated cash cattle markets are going to look like, because fundamentally, support is there, but the support from the futures board has not been. After last week, the negotiated sales saw $2 to $3 increases following the previous week's $10 increases, as the average fed steer price now sitting at $2.58 a hundredweight. Dress cattle also had $2 to $3 increases following the prior week's $12 to $14 gain, as they're now sitting at $4.02 a hundredweight. But still, we see the feeder cattle future slapped to the face as August feeders down $3.62 today at $3.58.67. September feeders down nearly $4 at $3.56.30. And unfortunately, the negativity on the feeder cattle futures has leaked into the live cattle futures, with the nearby June down 85 cents at $2.48.85. August live cattle futures down $1.32 at $2.42.22. Now, as we mentioned earlier, the pullback in the production of the winter wheat has benefited the wheat markets, and we're talking about limit gains when we come back.
10: We're joined today by Zach Ogles, agronomy manager for Tessenderlo Kerley. Zach, tell us about the value of sulfur. How are thiosulfur and KTS making a difference for wheat growers?
11: Sulfur is critical to plant growth, and it's involved in a number of different processes within the plant. Sulfur can increase your protein content. Very common to see a positive response in yield and growth with a sulfur application. So it helps the grower be more efficient, get the most out of their fertilizer.

0: and I was pretty excited last night when they went up 3-1 in the series against Minnesota. However, the winter wheat markets might have me cheering just a little bit louder now with limit gains today following the fall in the production predictions and the optimism over the U.S.-China meeting that begins on Thursday. How much are the limit gains on the KC winter wheat? It's 45 cents a bushel higher today. July now sitting at 731 and a quarter. September KC winter wheat also up that limit gain of 45 cents at 742 and a quarter. 39 cent increase is also noted for the Minneapolis spring wheat with a July contract now sitting at 726. September spring wheat up 39 cents on the day at 747. Well, that's going to do it for today's Noon Market Report here.
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1: Well, good afternoon. With information that you need at 12:30, I am Morgan Griffin. News This Hour is being brought to you as service by Welker Chiropractic. St. Ignatius Police Department is asking for the public's help as officers are investigating a reported sex offense involving indecent exposure in Lake County. According to the police, the incident was reported around 8:30 p.m. on May 11th near the intersection of 2nd Avenue and Crystal Street in St. Ignatius. Investigators say a suspect was last seen driving an older dark-colored truck or SUV, possibly a Ford Explorer from early to mid-2000s. KBOW reports authorities say the vehicle appeared cluttered with belongings and may have been used as a living space. Montana license plate was described as either dark-colored or heavily dirty. It may begin with the characters 15AA. Police describe the man as in his 20s or 30s with medium to medium dark complexion and medium to long length hair, which were wearing dark clothing at the time of the incident. A federal judge said on Monday that Montana Public Service Commission cannot prohibit Commissioner Brad Mulner from participating in a controversial Northwestern Energy meeting hearing in person. Daily Montana reports that last week on 3-2 vote, the PSC voted to adopt a report that found Mulner had committed professional misconduct along with the recommendation he be sanctioned, including being prohibited from working in the building. Internal response team found Mulner had committed serious misconduct, damaging the agency, and cost the PSC tens of thousands of dollars. But Mulner had raised concerns about the impacts of a proposed merger between Northwestern Energy and the Black Hills Corp. A hearing starts today. His lawyers say the PSC's timing is suspect. The judge granted the motion to temporarily stop Commissioners Jeff Welborn, Jeffrey Fielder, and Anna Bukasek from excluding Mulner from the hearing room for the duration of the merger proceedings, at least through May 22nd. Ballots for Montana's June 2nd primary has begun to hit voters' mailboxes this weekend. According to Secretary of State's website, 5,399 absentee ballots were mailed to voters. As of Monday morning, 358 voters had already returned their ballots. Montana's 2026 primary election is well underway. The Montana election team is honored to serve our voters, Secretary of State Christy Jacobson said in a press release. As a reminder, Montanans can view their sample ballot, track their absentee ballot, confirm their voter registration information, much more at votemt.gov. Daily Montana reports that voter ballots must be received by 8 p.m. on Election Day, Tuesday, June the 2nd. The Montana election team reminds absentee voters to sign, date, and add their birth year when returning their absentee ballots. KBOW News Time is 12:33.
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1: A massive forest project to reduce wildfire potential across a vast swath of Bitterroot Valley's western edge received a green light from federal officials this morning. Announced in 2022, the 143,000-acre Bitterroot Front project stretches across the foothills of the Bitterroot Mountains from Trapper Peak in the south to Lolo Peak in the north. It includes Bitterroot National Forest land around the popular Blodgett Canyon, Mill Creek, Lake Como, and Bass Creek recreation areas. In a press release today announcing the decision, forest officials touted the project as a means to address some of the areas at

highest risk of devastating wildfires. Montana Standard reports initial proposals to include clear-cutting in the project areas have been dropped, but does include more moderate types of timber harvest and thinning, in addition to prescribed burns. The Bitterroot Front Project will target dense pockets of trees that have been killed or affected by beetle and budworm infestations, according to forest officials. Taking a quick look at that weather forecast today, today's skies and high of 81, tonight clear with a low of 46. Wednesday, a chance of showers and thunderstorms, daytime high of 80, and gusts around 40 miles an hour. And Thursday, a slight chance of rain and snow in the morning, daytime high of 60. There will also be a wind advisory tomorrow from noon until midnight, and then from noon till 9, a red flag warning in effect. Currently in Butte, 70 degrees and sunny, 73 in Phillipsburg, 72 in Anaconda, 69 degrees in Helena. With the information that you need at 12:35, I am Morgan Griffin. 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

0: So. Ladies from Dan and Shay, Say So on KBOW. Coming up for Party Line, you will have Scott Perini and George Everett's going to be coming in. Talk about all the great things they're doing in Uptown Butte, including, I believe, the new farmer's market that's kicking off here this weekend, which will be fun. 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

0: Tucker Wetmore and Brunette on your hometown station, KBOW. Hope that you're having a wonderful Tuesday thus far. Thanks for hanging out here on your hometown station. We are going to send you back to the 80s after this break as we are headed towards 1 o'clock.
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0: A triple play heading right on into Scott Perini talking Georgia ever here on Party Line. 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
2: I'm Jennifer Kuiper. President Trump's FDA commissioner is out. The latest from CBS's Linda Kenyon.
3: Marty McCary is resigning as head of the Food and Drug Administration. He was an outspoken opponent of COVID measures during the pandemic. But in recent weeks, health industry executives, abortion opponents, and others complained about him. Most recently, vaping lobbyists said he was blocking approval of fruit-flavored e-cigarettes, flavors which sometimes appeal to children. When asked about his resignation, President Trump praised McCary and said, quote, he's a terrific guy and that he's going to go on, he's going to do well. Linda Kenyon, CBS News, The White House.
2: President Trump heads to Beijing for a high-stakes summit with Chinese President Xi Jinping. He says of the war with Iran,
4: well, I think, number one, we're going to have a long talk about it. I think he's been relatively good, to be honest with you. You look at the blockade, no problems.
2: Denver International Airport officials say ground detection sensors were set off when a 41-year-old man scaled the 8-foot fence surrounding the airport Friday night and was struck and killed by a plane. It has been ruled suicide. When operators reviewed the alarm, cameras showed a group of deer just outside the perimeter. Denver Airport CEO Phil Washington.
5: They did not initially see the trespasser. The camera view was alternating between the wildlife and the individual. There are some ditches in the area, so the person was out of view for a bit.
2: There was a short court hearing for Tiger Woods today after his March arrest for suspicion of driving under the influence. Our Cammy McCormick reports.
6: Tiger Woods' prescription drug records will be handed over to prosecutors. They had issued a subpoena for all of his prescription medication records from the start of the year through March. Defense attorney Doug Duncan argued Woods had a right to privacy.
7: I'm asking for a protective order to govern who can view these records.
6: Prosecutors agreed to limit access to the information.
2: CBS's Ian Lee has the latest on 16 Americans being monitored at a specialized medical facility in Omaha, Nebraska, after a hantavirus outbreak on their cruise ship.
8: We do know that there are 15 people in the quarantine unit. That is more like a hotel room than a hospital bed. There is one person in the biocontainment unit. That is more like a hospital room. They got everything they needed in there. That person has tested positive, but they aren't showing any symptoms.
2: Memphis Grizzlies and agency Priority Sports have announced the death of Grizzlies forward Brandon Clark at age 29. No word on the cause of death. Stocks are mixed on Wall Street, CBS.
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2: Questions about the future for an NBA superstar who may have reached the end of the line. Here's CBS's Steve Kathan.
12: After a four-game sweep at the hands of Oklahoma City, the L.A. Lakers are out of the NBA playoffs, and 41-year-old star LeBron James said afterward he's not sure if he'll return for a record 24th NBA season.
13: I don't know. I mean, I don't know what the future holds for me, obviously, as it stands right now tonight. You know, I got a lot of time. I'll sit back, like I think I said it last year after we lost, I think, to Minnesota, to go back and recalibrate with my family and talk with them.
12: About the playoff loss, James said, I left everything I could on the floor. Steve Kathan, CBS News.
2: For the second straight year, Ephraim Owens, an Indianapolis native who competed on TV's The Voice, will sing America the Beautiful before the Indianapolis 500. That race takes place on May 24th. Jennifer Kuiper, CBS News.
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18: 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the Continental Gardens, Steve and Laura Daniel, Blacktail Health, and the Copper Plate get together each and every weekday afternoon to bring you the Intermountain West's longest-running telephone talk show, the KBOW Party Line, as we welcome you aboard for our Tuesday, May 12th get-together at 7 minutes after 1 o'clock. Scott Perini in for our own Ron Davis as he's still out to enjoying the best of the radio world, and we have got another great show lined up for you here on the Party Line, and is one we look forward to each and every year, as we've got Main Street Uptown Butte Director George Everett joining us here in the KBOW studios. And George, once again, thank you for accepting on such short invitation.
19: Oh, thank you, Scott. It's great to be here.
18: It is. And it's always great to catch up to you, because I know you're a man of many hats. I mean, with Main Street Uptown Butte, it seems like, you know, you go right from the Christmas stroll and all that fun stuff into, you know, the farmer's market and the folk festival. And there's, I don't know, time just flies by too fast anymore.
19: Oh, yeah. But it's fun.
18: That it is.
19: We've got the farmer's market coming up this week. But other things in the fire, and it's going well.
18: All right. Yeah. Well, I know you're no stranger to the world of the KBOW Party Line here, but if we could have a bit of a formal introduction of yourself.
19: Oh, sure. My name is George Everett. I am the executive director of Main Street Uptown Butte, and it is a nonprofit that focuses on cultural vitality and preserving cultural heritage in Uptown Butte.
18: And so how long have you been with Main Street? Were you born and raised here in Butte? Did you move here? Could you tell us a little bit about your...
19: No, I moved here. I was born again in Butte in 1983. I came here to work for a job, and I was going to save some money for a year and then move on. And that didn't work out quite the way I had it planned. I've been here for 30-odd years. But I am... originally from Maryland and Virginia.
18: Oh, okay.
19: That's where I grew up, or where I came of age, but I really grew up in Butte.
18: And so what was it that brought you out here? Was it just the job, or had you been out here before?
19: I was in Missoula.
18: Oh, okay.
19: I was living in Missoula, and I came there to Missoula to go to college at the University of Montana, but I came here because there was a job opening at the National Center for Appropriate Technology,
18: okay,
19: which is still chugging along. And worked there for about 11 years, and that was what brought me to Butte.
18: And isn't it amazing how you know, you look back to 1983, and here you thought you were only going to be here for a year, and here you are.
19: Yeah, I guess I should also add that Luigi brought me to Butte too.
18: Oh.
19: I came over to cover Luigi for a newspaper in Missoula, and I just had such a blast that I had to keep coming back. And several of my best friends that I've ever met in the world are from Butte, and they didn't discourage me from moving here, although
18: There's just something about the mining city that just draws people in.
19: Yeah. Well, oh yeah, definitely. I think it's, personally, I think it's arsenic. It's a Butte is a great city.
18: It is.
19: And it's just got so many wonderful things about it that attract different kinds of people. And there are so many different kinds of people here that it's just really wonderful place.
18: That it is. And I mean, I'm kind of intrigued now. So, Luigi, you were covering a story on Luigi for...
19: The one-man band for the Montana Kaiman, the newspaper for the University of Montana. And I came over and had never seen anything like it. The one-man band on Harrison Avenue. Luigi was behind the bar and spiders were dropping and monkeys were making noise, and he kept playing beautiful noise on the jukebox. And if you made the mistake of going to the bathroom, he would turn the lights on and have everyone clap when you came out. And it was a wild place.
18: You know, it's an experience. And, you know, for a generation like myself that, you know, I wasn't quite old enough for, you know, to really remember that or even, you know, be able to go there. I mean, the stories that you hear from my grandparents to my parents, I mean, and just, I mean, how awesome that he's the one that attracted you to Butte.
19: Well, Ludwig Jurevec was his name. He was an amazing guy. So, yeah. And I think he was up in Meaderville before that. Yeah.
18: Yeah, well, awesome. And so then you come to Butte, cover Luigi, and then you just kind of fell in love with the city from there?
19: Yeah, I did. And I've been here ever since.
18: And so then how did you then get involved with Main Street Uptown Butte?
19: I was working as a journalist, and I did some work for Main Street Uptown Butte. And then the position came open, and I just said, this is something I'd love to do, and applied.
18: And so Main Street Uptown Butte itself, for people out there listening that may be unfamiliar with it, could you tell us a little bit about what Main Street Uptown Butte is and how long you've been around for?
19: Well, Main Street Uptown Butte is a nonprofit that focuses on the uptown area from Front Street to almost, you know, to Walkerville. The head frames includes that. And we work in four different areas of design, promotion, organization, and economic vitality. One of the areas that we focus on maybe too much is promotion, which is events. We do a lot of events throughout the year. So like we have the farmers market coming up, which will run from this Saturday through October the 10th. And then we have also worked hard to develop and expand the Montana Folk Festival, which is our magilla of an event, which comes along this year, July 10th, 11th, and 12th.
18: And then from there, you work into things like the Christmas stroll and the ice sculpting.
19: Yes, ice sculpting developed by our first events person, Barb Fink. She brought it. She saw something going on in, I think it was Minnesota. And I hope if I got that wrong, Barb will call and correct me. She was never shy to do that. But she had wonderful ideas, and she brought the ice carving contest. And Corey Gransbury has picked it up and taken it over and run it for the last several years. Done a great job.
18: And just the amount of talent that is involved with that. I mean, there's no way I could ever take a chunk of ice and, you know, make it, you know, into some of the great sculptures that people can. But it's just totally amazing what individuals are able to do.
19: Under Corey's direction, a lot of people from out of town, from throughout Montana, but yeah, some from out of state have come to participate and also to just to watch, you know.
18: And, you know, kudos to Main Street and to Corey and for all the individuals involved, because with our winter that was not so much like winter, I mean, a handful of those sculptures did last for, a couple of weeks.
19: Well, the weather, it was warm, but the thing that really said, okay, it's time to shut it down, was the wind in December that came along not too long after the contest.
18: That's right.
19: That was an amazing event. I got up early and went to look for ice blocks being blown around uptown, and lucky for us, they're a little heavy for that. So,
18: well, that's always a good thing.
19: Yeah.
18: But I mean, with Main Street, I mean, you're always doing things within the community.
19: Well, and, yeah.
18: And you're for the community, I guess I should say. And so then, what are some of the other areas that Main Street focuses on? You've got your promotion and your events, and so what are some of those other ones you mentioned?
19: Design is something we do. We pick up projects when we can, when we see a need. Like right now, we're planning on planting 50 trees on entryway streets. We've been doing that for about 20 years, and we have about 50 that are going to go in the first and second week of June. And if you happen to drive around and see some of the newer trees we've planted over the last few years, like by the Elks and on Front Street, the trees by the school there, we planted those several years ago. But they're all blooming right now, and it just feels great to see them.
18: Oh, I never knew that Main Street was involved in that. Oh, so, yeah. See, I learn something new every day.
19: We had a lot of help early on from the URA for a fund for tree purchases, and then we had volunteers who would plant them. Now we have just realized that it's more important to get professional help, to like an arborist and a company to plant them, and to order them from a nursery and get it all lined up. So we have that coming here in just a couple of weeks.
18: And you know, great work, because a little bit of greenery does a lot for the city streets.
19: Well, we got the idea from Don Ulrich many years ago, who insisted that we get busy with that because things were happening, like doctors were coming into town. I don't know if, probably no one remembers, but on Main Street there was a huge hole there from where a house burned, and it was just a big hole in the middle of Main Street and the actual street. And that was filled in and homes were built. And we planted trees, but people would come to town, say like a doctor, and the lore is that the doctor's wife would be sitting in the car, and they're going to go show them the uptown about what the resource was, what we have here, and they made them turn the car around and go back to the chamber or wherever they had started out, because they were just terrified. It was just had a real rough look to it. So we thought that planting trees, we still do, takes the rough edges off of Butte.
18: For sure.
19: And helps on the entryway streets. So people get the sense that, people are taking some care. Yeah.
18: And just Main Street in general. I mean, over the years, it's amazing how it's kind of come to life. And
19: oh, yeah. The entryway streets are Main, Montana, Iron Street even. If you look at the new development on Iron Street, that's just an amazing contribution to the community there, which was a vacant lot.
18: Yep.
19: So empty land.
18: And so then you've got the design and area, as well as the promotion and your events. And what else were the other ones that you mentioned?
19: Well, a big project for the last 2 years has been the relighting of the headframes, which has been funded a large part by Town Pump Foundation. They were generous to they wanted to see the headframes. They were just coming into disrepair. We did it like 20 years ago, where we put red LED strings on the headframes and just tried to make them look nice at night, and that worked better than nothing. But we wanted people to be able to see them when they were driving by on the interstate and just get curious and come and check out the town. And but the last couple of years we've used an updated technology called gemstone lights, and had a company called High Country Lighting, which has come and done 8 headframes here for us, and it's just been a big improvement. I think we still have the Bell Diamond that we were looking at and the Kelly, but these 8 make a big difference in the night skyline for Uptown Butte.
18: And so with these new lights, it's amazing, how they're able to change colors with the different holidays. Green for St. Patrick's Day and on rerun, it's just honestly, it's amazing, because I see them every night when I'm driving home, and it's a great thing for the city of Butte and for passersby to see.
19: You got to be working pretty late these days to see them driving home from work, but I know what you mean. In the winter, when it's dark, it's great.
18: And I can see them perfectly out my kitchen window at nighttime too. So there you go.
19: That's what we want to hear.
18: And so then you've still got 2 that you're working on getting lights on. You said the Bell Diamond and the Kelly?
19: Bell Diamond and the Kelly. Bell Diamond, we want to talk to Ron Davis sooner or later about that, because he uses the Bell Diamond for other purposes. And but he said in the past he'd be interested in helping with that one. We just didn't have the resources to redo that one this time around.
18: And then how about the Kelly?
19: The Kelly has got some problems, or not problems, challenges, I guess I'd say. It's actually 2 headframes, so it's going to take some design to figure out how to light one or two, so that you can clearly see that they're headframes from a distance. And I think ARCO has expressed an interest in helping with that down the road.
18: And, you know, when it comes to those headframes, I mean, you just look at how many of them are just built so differently.
19: Right, right. They're all, well, there's a couple that are twins. The original and the Stewart are exactly the same size, and they've all been moved around from original mines that they were located at, and they are, but they're different. You go to the Orphan Girl, which is one of them, and that's a really unique design, too, so...
18: Well, very nice. Well, how about if we take a quick time out here and we'll come back and we'll talk more about the upcoming farmers market?
19: Sure.
18: All
19: sounds
18: right.
19: Great.
18: Stay along
19: all
18: with
19: right.
18: us. And if you would like to join in the conversation today, give us a call at 406-494-7500, 406-494-7500. Or if you're outside the Butte area, #550 on your Verizon wireless cell phone. And we'll get back to more of your KBOW party line here in just a moment.
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1: We welcome you back to the KBOW Party Line as we make our way through our Tuesday afternoon together. And we're happy to have you in tune and joining in. And if you'd like to join in the conversation today, George Everett from Main Street Uptown Butte joining us here in the KBOW studio. Remember, the party line always open for you at 406-494-7500, 406-494-7500. Or if you're outside the Butte area, it's easy to get in as well. It's just pound 550. That's pound 550 on your Verizon wireless cell phone. And once again, George Everett, Main Street Uptown Butte, joining us here on the party line. And you know, George, before we kind of move on forward to the farmer's market here, we were talking during the break about the Gallus frames and the lights. And, you know, it was very interesting to me. So how did the idea for this whole, the Gallus frame lighting, how did that come about?
2: Oh, it started about 20 some odd years ago. I think there was when I started this job in 2002, on my desk there was a report from the electrical engineering department at Montana Tech, and they suggested doing this to accent a head frame. And we looked at it and we said, well, this wouldn't be a great project to not only have an image, a beautiful thing at night, but also to make people on the interstate curious about what was going on here. When they drive by at night, they couldn't see anything because they were dark. And so we decided we would just start lighting them. And we did. We got sponsors for each one, and that went well. But they started to deteriorate after the LED lights were in like a casing of plastic, which over time, Butte has got quite the environment with lightning, with cold, extreme cold. And they would fail. And so we'd have to we replaced them on each head frame about two or three times. So that was not easy. But this latest technology is guaranteed. We have a great company that will come and repair any that are there's something wrong with them, and they should last a lot longer. So the gemstone technology is an upgrade from what we tried with the rope lights.
1: And so going back, like, what was the first, I'm trying to remember off the top of my head, the first head frame that was lit up?
2: The very first one was the Trevona. We had a sponsor step up and say, we will pay for that. And that was John Sesso and Barb Cornett to honor their parents. And we lit that in, I think, 2003. And we just moved on from there to other head frames. Each one had a sponsor, sponsor that, like the Canelli family did the Steward. The original was the Soroptimus Club, Danette Harrington, bless her heart, rest her soul, and Laurie Maloney, who's also no longer with us. They got the Soroptimus Club to light the original, which has been lit ever since, because we try to keep that trimmed up for the Folk Festival in July and the Irish Festival in August. But we moved on, and we did about 8 of them. So we're back at it and trying our best to keep them lit at night and to have people on the interstate go, what's this all about, and want to pull over and stay the night and see what's going on in the daytime with these oil derricks. So many people have said, what are those oil derricks for? Why are they here? And so they don't even understand the technology they were used for to bring ore up from underground.
1: And I always love when, you know, I run into people from out of town, or even when I've got relations from out of town that don't know what they are. But oil derricks, yes, I've heard that numerous times. But it's kind of fun to, you know, kind of explain the Butte history to people.
2: Yeah, I remember John T. Shea saying, you know, you put the guys in the cages and send them down, and then you start bringing the ore up for the rest of the shift.
1: And, you know, with this, I mean, it's a great thing to do. And, I mean, just how over the years you've been able, you started with one of the frames, and then you've just, you know, gone, you know, baby steps along the way to try and light them all. And you've got two more that are...
2: Yeah, we never got to the Lexington because there was ownership issues there, and that became property of the county. And this time we were able to light that one, and that one's lit now. And that's one of those, like the Bell Diamond, that's on the top of the hill that you can see from a long way away. So... Yeah,
1: good deal. And so you're still in the process of working on the other two?
2: Well, we are, and we're looking at some improvements already, but also we're looking at putting together the resources to light the last two that we know about.
1: And, you know, you don't really realize, I mean, you know, being from Butte, I mean, they're just kind of a part of, you know, your history and the everyday life. But then at night, they really pop out at you.
2: Oh, yeah, that's the whole idea. And we hope that people get that and appreciate it. And people who are from Butte and hope they're proud of what that represents. But also people who are visiting Butte are able to see the rich history, the mining heritage that we have here, and see that represented in those head frames.
1: Exactly, and the fact that it hasn't been lost, like we're still observing it every day.
2: Yeah.
1: And so also with this, I mean, also big kudos going out to, you know, sponsors and people who've helped out with funding for the project, right?
2: Absolutely. It couldn't have been done without specific sponsors. The first go-round, we'd have a sponsor for, like, the O'Keefe Drilling. They did the Bell Diamond the first time around. Lately, this last effort has been largely supported by Town Pump Foundation. They've been very generous and helping us to pay for the lights and the labor to get these lit, relit. And then also, but we've gotten grants from Dennis and Phyllis Washington Foundation. The Montana Department of Commerce has pitched in as well. And the TBID, they were very supportive and very helpful. So we've been successful and very lucky in the

0: championship game or when there's an Irish festival. That's Sean. He's up there changing the colors as needed, and he's been doing great.
1: I'm glad that you brought that up.
0: I hope he likes it.
1: Yeah. I'm glad, because I almost forgot about that, yeah. Because I veer off on so many different tangents.
0: Could do that before. We couldn't change the color or make them adjustable or anything, but sorry.
1: You're fine, but just the advancements in technology that have, like from when you did Travonia all the way up to where you are now. I mean, it's amazing
0: In fact, with the folk festival, you can sync the music on the stage to the lights if you want to do that. And I think they might try that this year. So,
1: well, there's a way, right?
0: Yeah.
1: Well, that's something to look forward to. And I know the folk festival is something that, people look forward to each and every year. And it's going to be here sooner rather than later. And I mean, hard for me to believe that the Butte Farmers Market is soon to be on its way.
0: Oh, it's coming Saturday. Only a few more days, and that's, to me, it's a sign of spring. We can be out in the street and not have to be worried too much about the weather, although it might rain on us a little this Saturday. And it may be chilly for a couple of weeks, but we like to start in the middle of May to get people in the mood before Memorial Day, and then it runs through October. So it'll be chilly again before it's over, but it should be pretty nice in June and July, and hopefully it's not too hot.
1: Right. And it seems like the weather changes anymore like day by day or hour by hour. You never know really what to expect.
0: Four seasons in one day sometimes.
1: Yeah. We've been there a time or 10, right?
0: Yeah.
1: And so then with the farmer's market, I know that's been going on now for a handful of years. I remember going up there in my way much more younger days than when you were on Main Street originally.
0: Right, right. This will be the 31st year. So it preceded me. People were putting it on called the Butte Uptown Association. And then when Main Street Uptown Butte started in 2000, they took it over and have been running it since then. But I've been involved since 2003 and always have had somebody monitoring the market or working the market. And but the last 10 to 12 years, it's been me. Out there at 4 in the morning putting up barricades and waving at people driving by going, what are you, crazy or something?
1: You're dedicated. But I mean, when it comes to the farmer's market, I mean, it's one heck of a community event because it draws people.
0: It really does, and it also, we look at it too as serving as a retail incubator for any empty buildings we have. We're always looking to match vendors in the market who may be ready to move up to take over bricks and mortar and rent a building, then we will do what we can to help them do that. So we get to see people who are testing out an idea or testing out a product and seeing if they might want to put it inside a building. And that's worked out in several instances uptown. There's businesses like 3B's and the bakery that's under the metals. They were in the farmer's market first. 5518 Design, they were in the farmer's market, seeing if people wanted any of their shirts, and they did. They loved it, so they moved into a building. We've had close to 10 of them, and for a while, we tried out a pop-up store a financial package to help people pay their rent. If they said they were willing to move into an uptown store, we paid rent for like a certain period to get them from the end of the market to the holiday season, that critical three or four months to before things quiet down dramatically. So that worked out with, we had Neely Beads, we had Kim Monroe, who was in Park Street Mall for quite a while, mini mall. And it's been really good for the economic vitality of the uptown, I think, to have the market there. And the businesses that are there now, I hope they appreciate it, because it really starts out by bringing 60 to 70 people who are looking for something to eat. They're looking for a place to go shopping after the market or before the market or during the market. You know, they might just go, the Hooterites love to go buy tools and other things, but they do their shopping in the big city of Butte while they're here for the farmer's market. So we get people who come from out of town to be vendors, but they also become customers, whether, they look forward to being customers.

0: some of the businesses.
1: Exactly. And just that area that you're on Park Street there from Montana to Maine, I mean, you've got plenty of storefronts and you got plenty of area for vendors as well.
0: Well, it doesn't quite go to Montana.
1: Or
0: it's
1: Dakota.
0: It's Dakota, right. Yeah, it goes from the Phoenix Orofino to Maine and Park. And so it's almost two blocks. It's really getting to be to where it's not big enough, but it's really hard to expand it because you don't want to close off the intersection there of Maine and Park, and you don't want to go past South Dakota because people still need to get around. And this year we got the Shriners Parade, so that'll be going on too. There's a lot that goes on in the summer. It's a short season, and everybody wants to get in on the good weather. But we'll be there on West Park Street, and the vendors are, we've already have about 35 lined up for this Saturday, and they all want to be in the market. So they're coming.
1: You've got a variety of vendors too. I mean, you've got return ones as well as new ones.
0: We have some of the same vendors, and we have some new ones. It's becoming a lively thing where people test out their business model or their what they want to sell, what they make at home. We've tried to keep it to be focused on farm fresh food, eggs and vegetables later on in the summer, cut flowers in the beginning of the season. But you know, we have it's a mixed market with a lot of craftspeople. So we have things like soap, handmade soap, jewelry, and other things like that.
1: I mean, you got people up there. I mean, in my times that I've ventured up there, I mean, everything from metalwork to flowers and plants to rocks and minerals and gems to
0: 3D printing is big the last couple of years. Yeah, we've had people that are making stuff that way. But we've had some great metalworkers, furniture makers, just all kinds of stuff that people think, well, I can make this. I wonder if I can sell it, and we've got the space for it.
1: And so then you've also got, people with, the Hutter Rides that come into town. They've got the chickens usually, and then fruits and vegetables.
0: Yeah, and they just keep coming. They were there for the very first market. They always remind me, they said, George, we started this market. And I don't argue because I don't know. I wasn't there, but I believe it. It was in Heritage Park. Right there was a little plaza area, Heritage Park, if anybody remembers that. We had like 12 vendors, and the Hutterites were one of the first. And I get nervous when gas prices are what they are. I hope they drive down from Shoto. Okay. But we already have vendors who are coming from Missoula, Bozeman, and they're not saying we can't do it because the gas prices are too high. So I hope that they stick with it, and there's some way to, that the gas prices can come down soon.
1: Right, yeah, fingers crossed. But, I mean, it's not stopping people, and the fact that you've got people from other surrounding communities wanting to come into Butte.
0: Driving up Montana Street, I'm going, don't these people know that the gas is expensive? Where are they coming from? Where are they going to? And I think it's because Centennial's closed.
1: Right.
0: That's always a nice, it siphons off traffic, but everybody's on Montana right now, and it just seems like a big Missoula or Bozeman, driving up the hill.
1: No, I completely get that.
0: Yeah.
1: Even, sometimes on the other streets around town, I think the same thing on Harrison Avenue sometimes. It's like, doesn't anybody work today? Like, why is everybody out and about?
0: Yeah. Watch out at 3 o'clock when school gets out, then Harrison becomes crazy.
1: There you go, or North Main Street.
0: It's crazy all the time.
1: South Main Street, I guess I should say. And so then, as I said, just the fact that, I mean, you've got vendors coming in from out of town, from Missoula, from Bozeman, and I mean, that says a lot that the people from the other communities and vendors from the other communities want to come to Butte for the Butte Farmers Market.
0: Yeah, and Helena, we have coming from just every direction. Part of that was we tried to stay open during the pandemic, and other markets were not, they closed, they had to close, mm-hmm. but we were able to work with the health department to have essentials so that we sold people who had soap or food, just had to make sure we had hand washing stuff, and mm-hmm. that was a dark time. Nobody wants to go back there, I know, but that was rough, but we got through that, and But yeah, we've picked up a couple of vendors who said they like the market here in Butte and they wanted to keep coming. So that's great.
1: And then you've got the ones that have stuck with you for all these years. I mean, the Hutterites to...
0: The Hmong, they're coming already. They said they're coming. The Hmong vegetable table that everybody is drawn to because they have vegetables right out of the gate. In May, they have greenhouses over in the Bitterroot. And they'll be here, as well as the Hutterites. I'm not sure yet. I haven't heard from them, but they usually don't start until June or later in June. But there are, you know, the fruits that, as they become ripe, we hear from people to sell cherries and melons and peaches and other things like that.
1: And so when you get vendors in for this, do they have to, like, reapply for them? Or are they able to get a hold of you and, siphon in?
0: There's a vendor form on our webpage at mainstreetbutte.org. It has some information about the farmer's market and the rules, and they can get that there, or they can pick one up at the market if they want to explore being a vendor. They can do that, yeah.
1: And I was going to say, with these vendors, I mean, you've had some that have been with you for all of these years, and when you're up there at 4 o'clock in the morning putting up the barricades and whatnot, you also have vendors coming in because they want their particular spot, right?
0: Right.
1: Is that still a thing?
0: We don't have reserve spots, but you're right. They do show up as early as I do sometimes, and they wait. And we've got a lot of jewelry and a lot of sourdough bread, and we have to limit that after a point. We have a couple of food vendors. Now I think 5 food vendors coming.
1: And so how do you decide, like, what kind of vendors that it's open to? I mean, I said you've got your little rubric that you follow.
0: Yeah.
1: But I mean, so that you don't get, like, duplicate products, or so that you don't have too many of one and not enough of the other.
0: We just tell people you've got to be aware that there are several other jewelry vendors. And
1: okay.
0: If you want to compete, come on and compete. But we don't give you a discount if there's more jewelry vendors than you.
1: Right.
0: And there is a... clustering that happens where if there's a certain type of people are exploring different mm-hmm. jewelers or different bakers, and they want to see the variety and test it out.
1: And I know the Pie Lady is also a very popular one up there.
0: Pie Lady's coming. She's coming back, you bet. Yeah.
1: So, I mean, it goes back to you've got a little bit of everything for just everyone out there.
0: Oh, yeah. Well, hopefully, you know, and if people want to come and check it out, we especially want people to, I love seeing customers come and meet up with people they haven't seen all winter, and that's always fun.
1: It's always a big social gathering, because
0: yeah.
1: It never fails. I mean, I can go up there and think I'm just going to walk through, I'm going to get what I need, I'm in a hurry, and then you run into about 15 people that you know.
0: And you learn a lot.
1: You do too, yes.
0: Hearing about stuff in the middle of the market is great.
1: And then an hour and a half later, you're leaving there, and it's like, oh, I didn't realize it took me that long. But
0: Yeah.
1: But a good thing's going to be happening. And so what is the time frame on the, it's going to run May through October. And so what time does it start and what time does it wrap up for each week?
0: Sure. It's May 16th through October the 10th this year. There's 22 weeks, which is a little longer. But it runs from 8 a.m. every Saturday, 8 a.m. to 1 p.m. So people can show up. I've kind of noticed lately that the young people come about noon, and the older people are early risers, and they come. This is too general a statement, probably, but it seems like the older folks come early to get the deals, and the younger people are just waking up or whatever about noon. So, I won't give an age cutoff there or anything, but it just seems to be there's a different crowd.
1: A little bit of a trend that you've seen over the years.
0: Towards the end of the market, people are showing up.
1: And then as time goes on, it seems like you get more vendors once the summertime picks up. I mean, you said you're going to start out with 38, or how many do you have?
0: 35.
1: 35.
0: And we will probably, my thinking is that in July we'll have about 70. We can squeeze that many into that space before we have to turn people away or expand the market. So.
1: And have you ever had to turn people away, or are you able to facilitate right
0: during
1: now?
0: During the pandemic, we did. We had to turn a lot of people away, which is no fun. But we do have limits, and we're lucky that another market has started at Clark's Park, where it can take people who are, they'll have their own vendors. They were in the winter market, ran the winter market in the Elks Lodge over the winter, mm-hmm. and they're going to start up a summer market on Wednesday evenings. I can't wait to get more details so I can tell people about it, but I think they're going to be back at Clark's Park.
1: For sure.
0: Wednesday afternoon.
1: Well, something we look forward to hearing about. Well, how about if we take another time out and we'll come back and we'll chat some more?
0: Okay.
1: All right, stay along with us. And if you'd like to join in the KBOW party line, you're more than welcome to do so. 406-494-7500 or #550 on your Verizon wireless cell phone. And we'll return after this.
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0: And we welcome you back to the KBOW Party Line as we cruise through our Tuesday afternoon. Welcoming you back with us, George Everett from Main Street Uptown Butte, joining us here today as we've been talking, well, Main Street, everything involved with it, from really the farmer's market to the ice sculpting and the Christmas stroll, which will be here sooner than we know, of course, at the Montana Folk Festival. George, I know you'll be back for that here in a couple of weeks as we gear up for the fun of the festival season.
1: That'd be great.
0: And then also with the farmer's market starting up officially here in the Mining City this coming Saturday and running through October the 10th, every Saturday from 8 a.m. to 1 p.m. there on West Park Street from Main to Dakota Street. So, George, you know, we were talking there during the break, and I know we kind of talked on it before we started the show, but I kind of want to throw this out there because, you know, we've been talking about the advancements and technology and whatnot, and with the world of AI coming into our world, and I'm no official AI expert, but I mean, they're also out there trying to work to scam people. And I know, was it just on Sunday or Saturday? Was it over the weekend when this fake event was created, if you will?
1: I think they did it in a few minutes, yeah. somebody called me up and asked me, well, I see you got something else going on after the folk festival. And I said, what do you mean? And they sent me this poster for the Butte Summer Cultural Festival, July 17th through the 19th. It says that Main Street Uptown Butte is doing that at their office at 155 West Granite Street. That's not our office. But it's also a very nicely done AI poster with pictures of food and live music, and it has a website, email address if you want to be a vendor. And that, I believe, is the hook that is supposed to be where they get people to contact them, and then they talk them into sending money for this event. And the folk festival and anything else that I know of, they've already got their applications. People have been accepted and they're juried in. And there are no vendor spots available at the folk festival. But also, I have no idea if this is real or not. I doubt if it is. July 17th through the 19th, I think they would have had to go through council to something like this. But it has the same hours as the folk festival, and it just seems like a scam to get people to sign up and get information to be a vendor.
0: Especially with, you know, Main Street Butte's name attached to it.
1: Oh, yeah. That's pretty bold. They put our name on it. But it's happened before. About this time of year, people start scamming people and trying to get vendors to take the bait and buy in and send in their money. And it's just it's unfortunate. So if anybody is thinking of being a vendor, don't do it. I mean, for this event that's in July that is not the Montana Folk Festival. And don't let anybody encourage you to apply for the folk festival, because that's not going to happen. I mean, that's it is going to happen, but all the slots are full for food vendors and art markets and everything else.
0: And, you know, I mean, Main Street Uptown Butte, I mean, has closely been, I mean, it's been your baby for all of these years. And I mean, to have some random name attached to it, and then to have this ethnic festival, or what was that, what it was called again? Oh, cultural festival, a summer cultural festival. I mean, the week right after the folk festival.
1: The people who alerted me to this, they said they saw it on Facebook, a group on Facebook. And I went and I couldn't find it, but they sent me a copy, and it's just so obviously it's fake. The mountains that are behind the crowd are not in Butte. The building, I don't believe, is in Butte. It's just a slap together. What do you call it? AI slop.
0: Yes.
1: And slap together to try to get people to give up their money, which is unfortunate.
0: And with all of Main Street Uptown Butte's events, I mean, you're out there promoting for them. You're out there letting the community know. I mean, you're going through the proper channels. You're not just...
1: Yeah. Well, also, the complaints come back to us that somebody sent some money somewhere and never got notified whether they were accepted or not or whatever. And we had no knowledge. This time, at least, we got somebody forwarded this to me, which we appreciate very much. But it's really hard to tell someone that, no, you don't have a space, you know, and if you sent money online to somebody, it could be gone. It's a scam.
0: For sure, and it's just crazy what our world is coming to in this day and age.
1: Oh, it happens every day. In other ways to us, I mean, I've had my email hacked, my phone hacked. And I got an invite to a party from somebody, and they said, don't open that, because it was they hacked their phone and sent out a link. And that's all it takes, is if you click on a link. Don't ever do it unless you know who it is.
0: Right, exactly. Well, how about if we take one final time out, and we'll come back and we'll wrap things up for the day.
1: Sounds good.
0: All right, stay along with us, and our KBW Party Line will return after this.
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0: Welcome you back to the KBOW Party Line as we wrap up our Tuesday afternoon get-together, 156. And we're happy to have everyone along with us. And most of all, George Everett here with Main Street Uptown View. George, again, thank you for coming in today and for, sharing everything with us from the farmer's market and everything that Main Street is involved in. And again, in our final moments here, would you mind just going over the farmer's market again and let people know the who, what, when, where?
1: The farmer's market is happening every Saturday from 8 a.m. to 1 p.m. starting this Saturday, May 16th, and runs through October the 10th. And if you want to find out more information, you can go to our website, mainstreetbutte.org, and look for things to see and do. At the bottom of that list is the farmer's market, and there's a link to if you want a vendor form or just to get more details about the market and what's allowed. The rules are there, and or they could just come check out a market, and they can see for themselves. And if they want, I'll have forms there, and we'll get them if they really want to. We'll get them set up, you know. So.
0: For sure. And, you know, it's a great variety of items and products up there. And, you know, if people want to check it out to become a vendor, go see it for yourself.
1: Absolutely.
0: Yeah. And we invite the community also to take advantage of it because it's...
1: And come shop.
0: Exactly.
1: That's the whole idea is doing commerce in Uptown Butte, which is not only in the market itself, but in all the businesses around it. They'll be open and waiting for people to stop in and see what they have.
0: And I mean, you've got that whole Park Street corridor there. I mean, and just the whole Uptown area in general. I mean, everything is easy to walk to in just a matter of minutes.
1: Park and Main Street, and the restaurants are going full, they're wide open on Saturday. So breakfast, lunch, dinner. Come check it out.
0: You got it all right there.
1: Yeah.
0: Well, again, 8 a.m. to 1 p.m. every Friday, starting this Friday through October the 10th. So, George, thank you very much for being with us.
1: Thank you very much, Scott.
0: I much enjoyed our visit, and I look forward to doing it again sometime soon.
1: All right. Okay.
0: All right. Stay along with us, and we're going to wrap up your afternoon. Morgan will be joining you back in studio with more of your favorites, and we'll have CBS News for you here in just a moment.
2: Hi, this is Steve Daniel. 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The staff and volunteers at Big Brothers Big Sisters work hard to make a difference in the lives of young people who need some encouragement and someone to look up to during an important time in their life. You can help make a big difference in a youngster's life by calling Big Brothers Big Sisters of Butte at 782-9644. And when you do, tell them Steve and Laura sent you.
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7: I'm Jennifer Kuiper. Some emotional testimony at a House Oversight Committee hearing into the handling of the Jeffrey Epstein investigation and document release. CBS's Cammy McCormick.
8: An Epstein survivor identified as Rosa says she was subjected to repeated sex abuse and rape. And despite efforts to protect her identity, her name has appeared more than 500 times in court records after the Justice Department's release of the files.
9: My name was exposed to the world. Now reporters from across the globe contact me. I cannot live without looking over my shoulder. I can only imagine the long-term impact this mistake will have on my life.
8: The field hearing took place in Palm Beach, Florida.
7: Head of the Food and Drug Administration resigned. CBS's Olivia Rinaldi on the departure of Marty McCary.
10: One of the reasons I'm told that he is out at that post is over youth vaping, because there was an effort to start approving, reapproving some of these flavors that could be seen as appealing to younger members.
7: A doctor in Paris says a French hantavirus patient is critically ill and on an artificial lung. The World Health Organization says the outbreak has now reached 11 total reported cases worldwide, 9 of which have been confirmed. The overall tally includes 3 people from the cruise ship who died. CBS News medical correspondent Dr. Celine Gounder says this is not like COVID.
11: It is more deadly if you get it, but the key word there is if you get it. It is less infectious. COVID was airborne. Most of the transmissions with hantavirus are direct intimate contact.
7: 2 former cruise ship passengers are being monitored in an Atlanta hospital, and 16 are in a special facility in Omaha. A Maryland man mistakenly deported to El Salvador has appeared in federal court. The hearing focused on the Department of Homeland Security's effort to deport Kilmar Obrego Garcia to Liberia. Abrego Garcia's attorney, Simon Sandoval Motionberg, noted Abrego Garcia agreed to be deported to Costa Rica, but DHS would not go along with that.
12: Since the government is unwilling to send him to Costa Rica for really unexplained reasons, the order continues that they're not allowed to deport him to Africa instead. And since they're not allowed to deport him to Africa instead, the order continues that they're not allowed to take him back into ICE custody.
7: Abrego Garcia faces human smuggling charges in Tennessee. U.S. consumer prices climbed sharply again last month as the war with Iran pushed energy prices higher. The consumer price index rose 3.8% from April 2025. CBS's Kelly O'Grady says on a month-to-month basis,
13: prices were up 0.6% in April. Wages were only up 0.2%. Don't want that gap to widen.
7: Stocks closed mixed on Wall Street. This is CBS News.
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7: Scientists are working on a vaccine that could extend the lives of people with certain types of brain cancers. Researchers say the DNA-based vaccine created by taking samples of a patient's tumor is safe and prolonged patients' overall survival. Neurosurgeon scientist Dr. Albert Kim.
16: Most of the people who received the vaccine had evidence of an immune reaction that we wanted to see against the brain tumor.
7: The Fountain of Youth could be in your local museum or concert hall.
17: Daisy Fancourt leads a University College London team studying patterns in our DNA that determine aging.
18: We can look at these patterns to see if someone is older or younger than the number of birthdays they've had. And we found that people who engage more in the arts have got this younger epigenetic age.
17: Engaging in the arts can mean anything from visiting a museum to taking a pottery class. What is not clear, whether it's the art that slows our aging process or the joy we can get by engaging with it. Vicki Barker, CBS News, London.
7: And I'm Jennifer Kuiper, CBS News.
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22: There was our CBS News here as we are headed right on into our very warm Tuesday. With that, let's take a look at our weather forecast. Today, daytime high is going to be 81. Should be sunny throughout the day. This evening, clear skies and low around 46 degrees. Wednesday, chance of showers and thunderstorms after 3 p.m. Otherwise, sunny, high of 80. Thursday, rain and possibly snow in the morning with a high right around 60. We'll also be going under wind advisory from noon until midnight tomorrow. There's a red flag warning, essentially an upgraded fire weather watch that will be from noon until 9 tomorrow. Currently here in Butte, we are sitting at 74 degrees. And sunny skies, we are getting up towards that record temp of 82. 76 in Wise River, Dillon. 74 in Melrose and 70 degrees in Basin. Putting some Zac Brown Band now. 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

0: Haley Zimmerman and Luke Combs with their backup plan. Coming up on KBOW, we have an exciting 20 minutes or so because I'm going to play some Toby Keith. I'm going to play the number two song in the land from her favorite, Elle Langley. And, of course, that Montana news right here on KBOW.
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0: Late great Toby Keith with Wish I Didn't Know Now. You're listening to KBOW, and we'll play some Ella Langley next, and we'll talk about her some more because she is continuing to set records. 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
0: Time for some Ella Langley. Oh, the top song right now, because she has three, but this is definitely one of them. It's Be Her on KBOW.

0: for 8:30 p.m. on May 11th near the intersection of 2nd Avenue and Crystal Street in St. Ignatius. Investigators say the suspect was seen driving an older dark-colored truck or SUV, possibly a Ford Explorer from the early to mid-2000s. KPAX reports authorities said the vehicle appeared cluttered with belongings, may have been used as a living space. Montana license plate was described as either dark-colored or heavily dirtied and may begin with the characters 15AA. Police describe the suspect as a man in his 20s or 30s with medium to medium dark complexion and medium to long length hair. He was reported wearing dark clothing at the time of the incident. Investigators are asking residents in the area to review home surveillance footage recorded between 7:30 p.m. and 9:30 p.m. on May 11th. A federal judge said on Monday that the Montana Public Service Commission cannot prohibit Commissioner Brad Mulner from participating in the controversial Northwestern Energy merger hearing in person. Daily Montanan reports that last week on a 3-2 vote, the PSC voted to adopt a report that found Mulner had committed professional misconduct along with a recommendation he be sanctioned, including being prohibited from working in the building. An internal response team found Mulner had committed serious misconduct, damaged the ANC, and cost the PSC tens of thousands of dollars. But Mulner had raised concerns about the impacts of a proposed merger between Northwestern Energy and Black Hills Corporation. The hearing starts today, and his lawyer said the PSC's timing is suspect. The judge granted the motion to temporarily stop Commissioners Jeff Wellborn, Jennifer Fielder, and Annie Bukasek from excluding Mulner from the hearing room for the duration of the merger proceedings, at least through May 22nd. Ballots for Montana's June 2nd primary began to hit voter mailboxes this weekend. According to the Secretary of State website, 509,399 absentee ballots were mailed to voters. As of Monday morning, 358 voters had already returned their ballots. Secretary of State Christy Jacobson said in a press release, Montana's 2026 primary election is well underway. The Montana election team is armed to serve our voters. As a reminder, Montanans can view their sample ballot, track their absentee ballot, confirm their voter registration information, and much more at votemt.gov. Daily Montana reports that vote ballots must be received by 8 p.m. on Election Day. The Montana election team reminds absentee voters to sign date and add their birth year when returning their absentee ballots. KBOW News Time is 2:33.
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0: A massive forest project to reduce wildfire potential across a vast swath of the Bitterroot Valley's western edge received a green light from federal officials this morning. Announced in 2022, the 143,000-acre Bitterroot Front project stretches from the foothills of the Bitterroot Mountains from Trapper Peak in the south to Lolo Peak in the north. It includes Bitterroot National Forest land across the popular Blodgett Canyon, Mill Creek, Lake Como, Bass Creek Recreation Areas. In a press release today announcing the decision, forest officials touted the project as a means to address some of the areas at the highest risk for devastating wildfires. The Montana Standard reports the initial proposal to include clear cutting in the project area may have been dropped, but does include more moderate types of timber harvest and thinning, in addition to prescribed burns. The Bitterroot Front project will target dense pockets of trees that have been killed or affected by beetle or budworm infestations, according to forest officials. Taking a look at our weather forecast this afternoon, sunny with a high of 81. Tonight, cloudy with a low of 46. Wednesday, chance of showers and thunderstorms in the afternoon. Sunny with a high of 80. Thursday, sunny with a high of 60. We do have those hazardous weather conditions as well, with a wind advisory in effect tomorrow from noon until midnight, and a red flag warning from noon until 9 p.m. Currently in Butte, it is getting warm. 75 degrees and sunny out there. 79 in Phillipsburg and Boulder. 75 in Deer Lodge, Anaconda, and Helena. With the information that you need,

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6: Welcome to your country music news. Well, another week and another record for Ella Langley. If you think it's been hard to keep up with all the headlines surrounding Langley and her generational run over the past couple months, won't blame you at this point. After riding the highs of 2024 Riley Green collaboration, You Look Like You Love Me, all the way through the end of 2025, the album may have dropped what could only be described as a cultural phenomenon at this point with Choosing Texas. As it stands today, Choosing Texas is the longest running number one hit by a female country artist with an all-genre Billboard Hot 100. With 9 non-consecutive weeks, the only country song by a woman to triple up and go number one on the Billboard Hot 100 Hot Country and Country Airplay charts simultaneously. Along with just the 7th country song solely recorded by a woman to go number one on the Hot 100 in history of the chart. In case that was not enough, thanks to the success of her sophomore album Dandelion, debuted at number one on the all-genre Billboard 200 and sold 169,000 equivalent album units in the U.S. in the first week, Langley became just the second woman in history to hold the number one album and song in the U.S. simultaneously with a country song or album. Taylor Swift was the first. Then last week, she also made history by becoming just the third artist in history to hold the top 3 songs on the Hot Country Songs chart. Chart and Chooses Texas, Be Her, and the internet-breaking Morgan Wallen collaboration, I Can't Love You Anymore, at number 1 through 3. This week, she's made even more history as yet to set another record for women in country. With Chooses Texas spending 9 weeks at number 1, Be Her from 5 to 2 on the Hot 100, Langley is the first female country artist in history to hold the top 2 songs in the United States. To understand just how rare this feat is, this is the first time in the chart's 67-year history that a woman in country music has accomplishment, a feat that legends such as Dolly Parton, Reba McEntire, Shania Twain, and more never achieved. That's been our country music news, brought to you as service by Columbus Plaza and Highland View Manor.
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0: Keith Hill with The Way You Love Me on KBOW. We are continuing right on through this 2 o'clock hour. Hope that you're having a great one. Can get outside, enjoy, especially today before it gets too windy tomorrow. So potentially some rain as well to help you enjoy that so much. Some Lady Wilson coming up next.
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0: 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Continue around through this 3 o'clock hour, getting ready for a fresh Montana News and Time Capsule. 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

0: you need to know first. 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
1: Well, good afternoon. With the information that you need at 3:30, I am Morgan Griffin. News This Hour is being brought to you out of service by Monteers. Christopher Jenkins made his initial appearance in court on Monday in connection with the death of his grandmother, Loreen Jenkins. He appeared before Judge John Parker via video. According to the court documents on Friday, law enforcement officers are

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1: The United States Bureau of Land Management on Monday formally called for the so-called public land rule, which required the ANC to consider conservation and development equally in land use decisions for millions of acres across the West. BLM, which manages about 8.3 million acres of federal lands, about 47.2 million acres of federal mineral estate in the three states of Montana, North Dakota, and South Dakota, published a notice on Monday in the Federal Register finalizing its elimination in the 2024 rule. Officially known as Conservation and Landscape Health Rule, ANC first announced it was considering eliminating the rule in September. The Biden-era rule provide guidance for ensuring conservation receive due consideration along with mining, timber, grazing, recreation, or other uses on public lands. Also allow the BLM to issue leases specifically for conservation, though the ANC never issued any. Let's take a look at that weather forecast this afternoon. Sunny skies and high of 81. Tonight cloudy with a low right at 46. Wednesday afternoon thunderstorms, partly sunny skies and high of 80. Thursday, sunny and high of 60. Currently in Butte, 77 degrees in sunny skies. 80 degrees in Phillipsburg, 78 in Helena and Cotton and Deer Lodge. Also 80 degrees in Boulder. With the information that you need at 3:35, I'm Morgan Griffin. News this hour has been brought to you as a service by Monteriers. 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
0: Well, today is Tuesday, May the 12th, is the 132nd day of the year. Today is National Limerick Day. In 1780, the besieged city of Charleston, South Carolina, surrendered

British forces in one of the worst American defeats of the Revolutionary War. In 1846, pioneers of the Donner Party left Independence, Missouri on the Oregon Trail, beginning their ill-fated attempt to migrate to California. In 1932, the body of Charles Lindbergh Jr., the 20-month-old kidnapped son of Charles and Anne Lindbergh, was found in a wooded area near Hopewell, New Jersey. In 1933, FDR administration established both the Federal Emergency Relief Administration, which provided federal funding to states for relief programs, and the Agricultural Adjustment Administration, which provided economic support to farmers through agricultural surplus reductions. In 1949, the Soviet Union lifted the Berlin blockade, which the Western powers had succeeded in circumventing with the Berlin airlift. In 1982, in Fatima, Portugal, security guards overpowered a Spanish priest armed with bayonet who attacked Pope John Paul II. In 2008, the Pope's longtime private secretary revealed the pontiff was slightly wounded in the attack. And taking a look at some birthdays for today, you got country singer Billy Swan, who is 84. Singer Steve Winwood is 78. You got singer Billy Squire, who is 76. Country singer Kix Brooks of Brooks and Dunn is 71. You got actor Stephen Baldwin, who is 60. There's bassist Matt Magano of Zac Brown Band, who is 50. Actor Rami Malek is 45. And finally, actor Malcolm David Kelly from Lost is 34. That's Spare Time Capsule for today on KBOW. We have a couple birthday boys playing a row. First one, we're going to go back to 1974 with Billy Swan. This is I Can Help on KBOW. After our Time Capsule brought to you a service by Hashtag Practice.

0: Always one of my favorites from Zach Brown Band, along with Alan Jackson as she's walking away. Happy birthday once again to their bassist, Matt Mangano of Zach Brown Band, who is 50 today. Just before that, Billy Swan, who was 84. Coming up next, another birthday boy. We'll play some Brooks and Dunn on KBOW.
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0: Oh, some Brooks and Dunn to celebrate Kix Brooks' birthday. His Neon Moon on KBOW.

0: Brooks and the Neon Moon. That one always makes me happy. If you want to cover that, I think the official one that was put forward by Brooks and Dunn is from Casey Musgraves, and she does a very, very good job. 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
1: It's time for today's top ag headlines. I'm Colton Young on the Northern Ag Network. Yesterday, several reports indicated that President Donald Trump wants to sign an executive order that would temporarily suspend tariff rate quotas on imported beef coming into the United States in an effort to lower beef prices for consumers. Several ag groups pushed back immediately on the announcement. The White House did report late Monday afternoon they are delaying the signing of the executive order due to the pushback received. Bill Bullard, the CEO of RCAF USA, stated, "At the very least, the White House should provide domestic cattle ranchers with the tools they need to mitigate the financial harm that they will likely incur from an increase in price-depressing imports." Now, President Trump was also set to sign an order that would seek to reduce regulatory issues for cattle producers by reducing protections for gray and Mexican wolves under the Endangered Species Act. You can learn more about this ongoing story at northernag.net.
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1: Today, the Bureau of Land Management published its final rule rescinding the 2024 Public Lands Rule, also known as the Conservation and Landscape Health Rule. The Montana Stock Growers Association welcomed the announcement. Now, the final rule will go into effect in 30 days on June 11th. You can learn more on our website, northernag.net. And Congress is returning this week with several ag issues on their to-do list. The Senate Ag Committee is expected to review fertilizer supply challenges, while the House is set to consider legislation that would allow year-round E15 sales. Farm groups are also urging lawmakers to address broad economic pressures, including weak commodity prices and higher operating costs during this planting season. That's going to wrap up today's top ag headlines. I'm Colton Young here on the Northern Ag Network.
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0: Zimmerman should be Silver Run its truck song for us as we're headed right through this 4 o'clock hour. Get ready for some Riley Green Montana news and our afternoon road report. I don't know if we're quite going to get up to our record high, which would have been 82. It's been right around 79 degrees, but still a beautiful spring day out there. And you're listening to KBOW. 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

0: George Straits on some oceanfront property in Arizona. A reminder that coming up in just a couple weekends, Silverboat Quads Club invites the Children of Butte to their 27th annual bicycle rodeo. Event will take place Saturday, May the 30th from 10 a.m. to 12:30 p.m. in the parking lot of the Butte Civic Center. 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
0: Jackson Dean. Done some Dottie West for you on KBOW. Headed right on into our Montana news.

0: you need to know first. 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
1: Good afternoon with the information that you need at 4:30. I'm Morgan Griffin. News this hour is being brought to you as service by Welker Chiropractic. Christopher Jenkins made his initial appearance in court on Monday in connection with the death of his grandmother, Lorene Jenkins. He appeared before Judge Sean Parker via video. According to court documents on Friday, law enforcement arrived at Lorene's house in Great Falls following a report of a deceased person. KRTV reports that court documents say Jenkins strangled and beat his grandmother to death. Jenkins, 41 years old, is charged with deliberate homicide, assault with a weapon, strangulation of a partner and family member, and tampering with physical evidence. Jenkins' bail is set at $750,000. If convicted of deliberate homicide, he could face the death penalty. Firefighters have reached 70% containment on the east side fire burning about 7 miles south of Red Lodge along Highway 212 on the eastern side of East Side Road. Fire started on April 20th, had grown to 1,219 acres. The cause remains under investigation. With warmer and drier weather, crews have continued checking the fire's eastern edge for remaining pockets of heat. Because of the steep, difficult terrain, firefighters are using both ground personnel and IR-equipped UAS platforms to locate and mop up residue hotspots. Suppression repair work is also underway, including rehabilitation of dozer lines built during the initial attack. Heavy equipment remains active. Public should expect increased traffic along the east side row and nearby areas as repair operations continue. Reseeding and erosion control matting installations are planned to follow. The United States Bureau of Land Management on Monday formally canceled the so-called public land rule, which required the agency to consider conservation and development equally in land use decisions for millions of acres across the West. BLM, which manages about 8.3 million acres of federal land, about 47.2 million acres of federal mineral estate in the three states of Montana, North Dakota, and South Dakota, published a notice on Monday in the Federal Register finalizing its elimination of the 2024 rule, officially known as the Conservation and Landscape Health Rule. The agency first announced it was considering eliminating the rule in September. The Biden-era rule provides guidelines for ensuring conservation receive due consideration along with mining, timber, grazing, recreation, or other uses on public land. It also allowed the BLM to issue leases specifically for conservation, though the agency never issued any. KBOW Newstime is 4:33.
2: Hello, this is Dr. Mike Welker from Welker Chiropractic.

violates contaminated, discolored well water. The bill would authorize funding for a proposed $602 million project to design and construct a water system between 2027 and 2037, including money for 1,325 miles of pipeline siphoning from the Fort Peck Reservoir. Many of the rural residents of the Dry Redwater Regional Water Authority system could then service currently haul their drinking and cooking water, having grown accustomed to undrinkable and insufficient well water. Montana Standard reports a sample groundwater in the five-county area ranges in color from opaque black to a gasoline-looking yellow, according to an image shared in a project feasibility study. The Bureau of Reclamation study area includes Dawson, Garfield, McCone, and Richland counties, as well as a portion of Prairie County. Taking a look at our weather forecast this afternoon, daytime highs in an 81, tonight cloudy, low 46. Wednesday afternoon thunderstorms, partly sunny skies and high of 80. Wind gets as high as 40 miles an hour. Expect rain and thunder mostly until about midnight, with wind gusts sticking around 40 miles an hour. Tomorrow we also do have a wind advisory in effect from noon until midnight, and red flag warning, upgraded fire weather warning, that is, from noon until 9. Currently in the Mayan City, 78 degrees and sunny, 10 mile an hour winds out of the west, 80 degrees in Helena, 79 in Anaconda, 82 degrees in Boulder. With information that you need at 4:35, I am Morgan Griffin. The news this hour has been brought to you out of service by Welker Chiropractic, and you are now up to date on Beach Hometown Station, KBOW.

0: Lots of dancing about that Red Dirt Road on your hometown station, KBOW. 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
0: 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Getting closer to quitting time here on KBOW.

0: to borrow up to $10,000.
1: That was CBS News at the top of the hour here on KBOW. Let's take a look at our local weather conditions. If you've been out and about, I feel like I've been saying this a lot lately. It's 78 degrees out there. Beautiful. Not too shabby. Summer has decided to kind of arrive. However, there is a winter advisory in effect from tomorrow at noon until the 14th, May 14th at noon. And it's a wind advisory. And then there's also a red flag warning in effect, which I'm not... Hold on a second. I know we'll have a more extended forecast shortly, and they'll give us a little bit more. The red flag warning in effect, National Weather Service in Missoula has issued a red flag warning in effect from noon to 9 p.m. on Wednesday. The affected areas, the fire weather zones 110 and 111, and so because there will be winds, there might be, there'll be fire crews in the field during this red flag warning. So just be cautious if you're driving around in that area. And here's Andy with today's Ag News, brought to you from the Northern Ag Network here on KBOW.
2: Hello, everyone. Andy Schwab here from the Northern Ag Network with today's market news summary. What a wild day this was in the livestock futures and the grain futures as we saw wheat complex hit limit gains today, while feeder cattle futures, they dropped $6 in some of their contracts despite some pretty positive fundamental support. Of course, one of the big things that was weighing on the cattle markets came out yesterday that President Trump's looking to import more beef from countries like Brazil and Australia and Mexico and Canada. However, this morning it was announced that he's going to delay that idea, which one would have thought would have helped out the markets. However, cattle traders continue to step away and is now putting a big question mark onto what this week's negotiated cash cattle market's going to look like. After the past 2 weeks, they've gained nearly $15 a hundredweight. Speaking of other big news that came out today, the latest World Ag Supply and Demand Estimates report was released by the USDA, and it said that quarterly steer prices are going to be much better than last month's predictions, actually up $10 to $12, with the second quarter expected to see steer prices at $253 a hundredweight, while fourth quarter at $255 a hundredweight.
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2: It doesn't take much scrolling through the latest World Ag Supply and Demand Estimates report to see that traders had a reason for bullish price reactions as USDA production levels came in well below expectations, actually down 36% on the hard red winter wheat production estimates, which puts the total overall wheat crop at 1.56 billion bushels, the lowest since 1972 if it does come to fruition. That comes on the heels of worsening conditions of the winter wheat crop, as the latest crop conditions report showed 40% of winter wheat is in poor to very poor condition. Now, that may seem like bad news to some, but it was good news for the prices, as July KC winter wheat added their limit gain of 45 cents higher at 731. September KC winter wheat hit that 45 cent limit gain as well at 742. From the Northern Ag Network, I'm Andy Schwab.
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1: Westwood One presents Today in Women's Sports. The Las Vegas Aces opened their WNBA title defense with a rough start over the weekend. In Saturday's season opener, the defending champs were rocked at home by the Phoenix Mercury 99-66 in a rematch of last year's WNBA Finals. But Las Vegas answered fast on Sunday, crushing the Los Angeles Sparks on the road 105-78. Reigning league MVP Asia Wilson was one of five aces in double figures, while Kennedy Carter sparked the offense with 22 points off the bench. Carter sat out last WNBA season, but she's already making noise for a franchise that's captured three of the last four league championships.
2: I feel I'm one of the best scorers in the world, and I'm just accepting the process. I know it's taken slow, but I'm trusting God, trusting my skill set, my talent, and in the future, you guys will be able to see more Kennedy Carter.
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8: Time for Tuesday sports updates right here on the score, brought to you by CCCS of Butte. Sunny and 75, a perfect day for baseball and softball. That's what's going on right now. Butte High is wrapping up in Helena. No final score, but they did get started against Helena Capital earlier this afternoon. Butte High Baseball is getting started right now. They are hosting Senior Night at Three Legends against Missoula Big Sky. For tomorrow, nothing on the schedule. Looking ahead to Thursday, both high schools will be hosting Dillon for a triangular track and field meet. Butte High, Butte Central, and Dillon will be over at East Middle School at 3:30. Also on Thursday, you have both tennis teams playing. You have Butte Central hosting Ronan. Butte High will be at Belgrade. And then also on Thursday, Butte Central Baseball will be at Livingston at 2 o'clock. Butte High Softball will host Helena High at 3. That's what's going on for local stuff. Let's take a break, and then some national updates will be up next on The Score.
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8: Welcome back to The Score. We'll start in the NBA. Last night's playoff games were both pretty entertaining. Cleveland was able to tie the series up with Detroit. The Cavs win it 112-103. And were led by Donovan Mitchell with 43 points, with 39 in the second half, tied the record for most points in a half in a playoff game, as that series is tied at 2 each. Oklahoma City was able to beat the Lakers and finish the sweep of LeBron James and LA. It was back and forth the whole game, but OKC is able to close it out 115-110 and wins 4-0. They will play the winner of Minnesota and San Antonio in the Western Conference Finals. The Timberwolves and the Spurs have Game 5 tonight in San Antonio, all tied up at 2 each. In the Stanley Cup playoffs, Colorado beat Minnesota 5-2. It was 3-2 late, but Colorado got a couple empty net goals and was able to capitalize and put it away. The Avalanche now lead it 3-1. Tonight you have two games, Buffalo at Montreal. Montreal leads it 2-1. 1-1, and Game 5 between Vegas and Anaheim, both teams tied at 2. And finally, some baseball updates as you have a full afternoon of games. Right now, the Atlanta Braves and their plus 87 run differential have the best record in baseball at 28-13. That's not too shabby. The Tampa Bay Rays are in second place overall, 27-13. Did not expect that, but the Rays having a really good start to the year. Rounding out the top five, the Cubbies at 27-14. The Yankees and the Padres, both within striking distance of the Cubs as well, all at least 26 wins. And at the bottom of baseball, the Mets, did not expect that either, but rough year for the Mets so far. The Angels and the Astros. Sports are weird sometimes, but that's why we play them. There's your standings updates. That's it for today's show. It's time to wrap it up and say thank you as always for tuning in to The Score. Brought to you by CCCS of Butte. Have a great night. Enjoy the sunshine. We'll talk to you later on KBOW.
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10: Well, after some record-like heat today, we're in for one more hot day as we head into Wednesday. But those of you tired of the heat, well, we've got some changes coming to your way. Good to have you with us, as always. I'm meteorologist Jeff Womack. All right, so we have got some high clouds in the skies. They'll be around tonight. And then increasing clouds ahead of a cold front coming in. We're in the warm sector of the storm, which is, well, making things a little bit stuffy in here. But that cold front's going to pass through as we get into tomorrow. On the back edge of this now, we're going to get that energy that does look to lift some storms our way, and then a quick change over to some mountain snow, not out of the question here. The thing is, some badly needed moisture looks to be in the cards, but now part of these storms look to bring us more wind than anything. That'll be the case where it's a little bit drier. Also, northwest to southeast, a little bit less favorable for much accumulation. I do think we'll get a little bit in the way of shower activity tomorrow night into Thursday, hopefully, because we do need it. Then things dry out pretty quickly, but they will be a little bit cooler. Slightly unsettled headed into the weekend with a chance of some shower Saturday and some thunderstorms on Sunday around here. Then we get into Monday and Tuesday next week. Should be mainly clear. And then midweek of next week, a minor system drops in from the Pacific Northwest. Now, we could be in for some record highs to top things off as we get into Wednesday. We'll take a look at the forecast details, and those are coming your way next.
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10: Well, a couple of showers late tomorrow. Tonight, increasing clouds, 49 here in Anaconda, 85 as we top things off before those storms, and then we'll take about a 20-degree drop, but we'll still be a little bit above average now as we head into Thursday, 64 after a few morning showers. We'll clear out skies on Friday with a high of 68, and then going into the weekend with mid-50s. Couple of spotty showers Saturday and Sunday, low 50s Sunday. Now, next week, partly cloudy skies. We're back to the low and mid-60s around here. And then for Deer Lodge now, 47 overnight tonight, 83. We'll see a red flag warning go in place for us into Wednesday. And then for Thursday, we're going to see temperatures back in the 60s, continued a little windy. Friday, milder with a high of 65, and then a couple of showers for us as we get into Saturday. And then for Whitehall, we can expect temperatures in the 50s overnight tonight, 88. Got the red flag warning for tomorrow for extreme fire danger. And continued windy for us, too, on Thursday. Highs in the upper 60s. And then things settle down into Friday. We'll be sunny and low 70s, but some light showers on Saturday. And Saturday's highs noticeably cooler as we got temperatures into the low 80s around here. Now for Butte, we're going to see the winds pick up tomorrow, and the red flag warning goes into effect officially noon tomorrow, 9 p.m. That's where we're going to be under the gun for some pretty extreme fire danger around here. Winds most of the day 20 to 35, and then occasional wind gusts up to 50. That should bring our highs to 81, so I think we'll miss that record high for tomorrow of 84 set back in 1993, but we'll be close. Now, things settle down as we go into Thursday for us. We should be sunny in low 60s, and then for Friday, we'll finish up with sunshine in mid-60s. Now, the weekend will start off in the 50s, a few light showers, but then cooler air sneaks in and keeps us into the 40s on Sunday. Now, you're going to notice that after this warm week. All right, so for Monday, right about the in-between, we'll be in the low to mid-50s, and then for Tuesday, we'll set our sights on the low 60s under partly cloudy skies. I'm meteorologist Jeff Wellback. That's the KBOW Copper 94 weather.
0: I don't think this is going to happen, Johnny Cash's 1959 song, 5 Feet High and Rising. But, you know, I was kind of keeping with that, like, wet weather theme. There you go. 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

0: 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You need to know first, so you've tuned to us, KBOW Butte, Southwest Montana's news authority.
1: Good afternoon. With the information you need, at 5:30, I'm Catherine Manns. The news this hour has been sponsored by Doc Saloon. A state district judge has blocked a new law that would have ended Election Day voter registration at noon for Montanans. KBZK reports that Judge Adam Larson of the 14th Judicial District in Central Montana issued a preliminary injunction against Senate Bill 490 on Friday. Larson stated Election Day registration shall remain available to all eligible voters for the full duration of Election Day, consistent with the practices in place prior to the enactment of State Bill 490. Montana voters have been able to go to their county election offices on Election Day and register and vote until the polls close at 8 p.m. SB 490, sponsored by Senator Mike Cuff of Eureka, would have closed same-day registration at noon for federal elections, though it would have opened up a late registration period from 8 a.m. to 5 p.m. the Saturday before the election. Supporters of SB 490 said long Election Day registration lines around the state have put strains on election staff and voters alike, and the law would strike a balance between allowing same-day registration and minimizing those impacts. However, a group of plaintiffs, including the Montana Federation of Public Employees, four Montana tribes, and two youth advocacy organizations, filed suit, saying the change would make it harder to vote, especially for young people and Native Americans. Firefighters have reached 70% containment on the East Side Fire, burning about 7 miles south of Red Lodge along Highway 212 on the eastern side of East Side Road. The fire started April 20th and has grown to a little over 1,200 acres. The cause remains under investigation. With warmer and drier weather, crews have been continuing to checking the fire's eastern edge for remaining pockets of heat. Because of steep, difficult terrain, firefighters are using both ground personnel and IR-equipped UAS platforms to locate and mop up residual hot spots. Suppression repair work is also underway, including rehabilitating dozer lines built during the initial attack. East Helena is a growing city, and right now community members have a chance to weigh in on what growth and development will look like. East Helena is in the midst of a community review, a process run by local, state, and regional organizations. KXLH reports that the community review is being funded by the Montana Economic Development Association and put on by Montana Business Assistance Connection, MEDA, which is the Western Community Assessment Network, and Western Rural Development Center. Phase one is all about getting into the community, heading from the community, hearing from the community what they're excited about, what they want to see happen, and what they don't want to see happen. So says the planners. KBOW News Time is 5:33.
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4: This is Eva Wardell, the owner of Doc's Saloon. 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
1: The United States Bureau of Land Management on Monday formally canceled the so-called public land rule, which required the agency to consider conservation and development equally in land use decisions for millions of acres across the West. The BLM, which manages about 8.3 million acres of federal lands and about 47 million acres of federal mineral estates in the three states of Montana, North Dakota, and South Dakota, published a notice Monday in the Federal Register, finalizing its elimination of the 2024 rule, officially known as the Conservation and Landscape Health Rule. The agency first announced it was considering eliminating the rule in September. The Biden-era rule provided guidance for ensuring conservation received due consideration, along with mining, timber, grazing, recreation, or other uses on public lands. It also allowed the BLM to issue leases specifically for conservation, though the agency never issued any. KBOW weather update. We just had a pretty extensive one, but I'll just let you know it is still very sunny and 78 degrees in the mining city. Some of their other local areas, Phillipsburg's coming in at 80. Excuse me. Anaconda is also at 80. We're surrounded by beautiful and hot weather at the moment, but apparently we're going to have a little change in trends shortly. With the information you need at 5:35, I'm Catherine Manns. The news this hour was sponsored as a service to you by Doc Saloon. You're now up to date on Butte's hometown station, KBOW. And coming up, Choosing Texas, Ella Langley, here on KBOW.

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0: You were a cowboy, Toby Keith. Should have been a cowboy. 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

0: Kelsea Ballerini here on KBOW with Homecoming Queen. There's a bunch of Homecoming Queens probably coming to a high school near you, right? It's prom season now, I believe. A little bit out of the loop here, but I do think so. So if you are the Homecoming Queen or you're just about to go to your first prom, I hope you have a safe and beautiful, wonderful time. Make memories.
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